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1: Ball four.
2: The pitch was the ball. It is ball four. Chicago has one remaining challenge.
1: The Cubs have one ABS challenge remaining. It's the first walk surrendered by Cubs pitching tonight. And here comes pitching coach Tommy Hottovee to the mound.
3: Well, you got a strike now. You've got Drew Pomerantz on the ropes. You all right over there?
1: I just love that sound. And people know, I mean,
3: the tighter the game, the more of those Cokes I'm drinking.
1: I just love the bottles. I love the bottles. It just reminds me of the kid of getting those bottles out of those machines. And we'd have to take the bottles back to the grocery store and turn them back in. I am really dating ourselves right now. Kids are like, what?
3: You took them where?
1: You'd have to take them back to the grocery store and turn them back in.
3: Yeah, when you say that you got a nickel for it, now they say, well, they just throw a nickel on the floor.
1: First and second, still only one out, and the batter is Jose Trevino. First pitch to Trevino is a called strike. It was a fastball right at the knees. Trevino 0 for 2, a strikeout and a lineout. Pitch downstairs.
3: The Reds have 9 hits. It's not like they haven't had opportunities. They've hit 3 solo home runs, but they have had chances to really stretch their run potential. They just need hits in this kind of spot.
1: Now the 1-1 is popped up right side. That will drift out of play. Ball and 2 strikes to count on Trevino. It was the top 4 hitters in the lineup last night for the Reds. It has been just in the 4th. Here's a ground ball, double play ball. Swanson, Horner on to first. That's an ending double play. That hurts. The Reds get a run off the home run of J.J. Bleday, and we are tied at 3. Cowboys got you in the 7th here on the Reds Radio Network.
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Garcia is back to the hill, and he will get the top of the Cubs order. That is Pete Crow Armstrong, Seiya Suzuki, and Alex Bregman. 1-2-3 for Greg Council's Cubs. We are all knotted at three. Home runs by Nathaniel Lowe, Eugenio Suarez, and then the tying blow off the bat of Jay.

0: They got a good one. Steer back in the box. One out, nobody on. Webb shakes off his catcher a couple times. Now the payoff again. It's a check swing, and it's a foul ball. Just got a piece of it, did Steer on the check swing. That will do the 3-2 yet again. Pitch, swing, and another foul ball at the plate.
1: Well, Steer's fouled off everything he's got. Yeah. Slider, changeup, and the fastball in.
0: Payoff again. In the air, down the right field line. That will slice out of play. Pretty good battle. Webb v. Steer. Tenth pitch of the at-bat. Here it comes. And it's a line drive foul. Past third. Steer keeps fouling him off. These foul balls, it was a fastball, a changeup, a slider, a fastball, and that a changeup on pitch number 10. See what Webb offers up. Pitch number 11 of the at-bat, it's up high.
1: Great
0: what an at-bat for Steer. An 11-pitch walk. Only the second walk surrendered by the Cubs tonight. And now the tying run will come to the plate in the form of Nathaniel Lowe. It's been a good night for Lowe. 2-for-3. Solo home run in the fourth. He singled his last time up. Righty-lefty matchup. The righty Webb turns it loose, and it's a swing and a miss. Had him out in front of the changeup.
1: He gave J.J. Blade a steady diet of that changeup early in the count. He does the same to Lowe here.
0: 0-1 pitch, way inside.
1: Trying to do it again.
0: Lowe became the sixth player with 10 or more home runs in this Reds lineup. One pitch. Fouled out of play, left side. Boy, that was a dummy. He barely swung the bat, and that foul ball was deep. Low, though, behind in the count, a ball and two strikes. Pitch. Popped up. Right side. First baseman Bush is now drifting into foul territory. He's got it. Round number two. It's a big out for Webb. And that brings up Eugenio Suarez. A single, a home run, and a walk for Gino tonight. What a multi-homer game. First pitch, called strike. Got him with the slider. Now the 0-1. Check swing, and he couldn't hold up. Fooled him badly. Came back with another slider. This one was down and away. That has been the kryptonite for Suarez. Swinging to pitches down and out of the zone. Another check swing. This time he holds up.
1: Tried to go right back to that slider.
0: Yep.
1: And this time Suarez not taking that swing against the right-hander.
0: Ball and two strikes. Steer on first base. Here's the pitch. Strike three called. Fastball in the outside corner. And Webb works around the walk. Red Strand a runner. Off to the ninth we go. 5-3 Cubs over the Reds here on the Reds Radio Network.
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1-1 pitch. Taken down low. Two balls and a strike. The count on Marte.

0: Sal Stewart down in the count, no balls and two strikes. Stewart has seen Thornton one time, 0 for 1. 0-2 pitch. Ground ball off the glove of the pitcher. Horner's got it at second base, on to first. And the Reds are done in the ninth and done in the game. They got the tying run in scoring position, but it's Trent Thornton that closes it down with the ground out of Sal Stewart. 5-3, Cubs win it. We'll be back to wrap it up here in a minute on the Reds Radio Network.
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4: 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Be a champion of high school sports and the lessons they teach by buying a ticket to your high school's athletic events. This is developing character. This is education-based athletics. 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
1: And we're back at Great American Ballpark, where Alex Bregman hit a two-run homer off Julian Garcia in the top of the seventh, and the Cubs went on to beat the Reds tonight. Final score 5-3. They even the series at a game apiece. And this is the Cincinnati Children's Postgame Show. I'm Dave Armbruster. Nick Lodolo started for Cincinnati. He gave up an RBI single in the fifth, and then Carson Kelly led off the sixth with a home run. Lodolo at that point then had to leave the game with yet another blister on his index finger. Caleb Ferguson gave up an Ian Happ RBI double in the sixth inning. The Reds got on the board first tonight thanks to back-to-back home runs by Nathaniel Lowe and Eugenio Suarez. Their third run was also a home run, this one off the bat of J.J. Blade, leading off the bottom of the sixth. Coming up, we'll check scores around Major League Baseball, highlights, of course, from this game. But up first, we check back in with Jim and the Cowboy. 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
6: Pearl Jam started that whole thing. It's called the Jackass style of singing when they do it. Pearl Jam.

0: Cincinnati. Final score 5-3. You're listening to the Cincinnati Children's Post Game Show. I'm Dave Armbruster. Let's take a look at some other scores around Major League Baseball now, brought to you by Starfire Automotive and Heavy Duty Lubricants and the Starfire Bullpen. We start in American League Cities, where the White Sox knocked off the A's 1-0. Eric Fetty pitched 4 shutout innings in relief to earn the win, his 5th of the season for Chicago. They stand now at 49-45. They can go into the All-Star break with 50 wins. That would be something after their last few years. Twins over the Angels 5-3. The Rays knocked off the Mariners tonight 6-1, the final score. They win game number 56, Tampa Bay does. Ryan Vallade had the big hit for Tampa when he came to the plate with 2 on in the 7th.
1: Well, Gabe Spier, the lefty, is the new pitcher, and Ryan Vallade will pinch hit for Mullins. And there's a shot back into deep left field. That baby's gone! First pitch, Vallade. A pinch hit, 3-run home run. And that gets the job done. How about Ryan Vallade wasting no time at all?
0: And that's the call on Rays TV. Boy, that American League East, it's heating up right now. The Rays are 56-37. They've won 2 in a row. The Yankees, we'll get to that next segment, they've won 3 in a row. The Red Sox have won 8 in a row. The Blue Jays, 3 in a row. And the Baltimore Orioles, 3 in a row. The Phillies, meanwhile, knocked off the Tigers tonight 4-2. The final score in that one, the Orioles, just mentioned them, they beat the Royals by a score of 6-1. And the Astros knocked off the Rangers 9-3. Lamont Wade Jr. grand slam in that game for Houston. When we return, scores from National League cities. 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
2: 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Nominations will be taken July 1st through the 31st. 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You cannot nominate yourself or a family member. 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We will announce the winner in mid-August. It's the Making a Difference Award, presented by the Davies County United Way, Walmart of Washington, and WAMW.
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0: Game Show. I'm Dave Arbrooster, continuing the scores now from National League cities. The Pirates were at home today hosting the Brewers in a doubleheader, and they swept that doubleheader. In Game 1, Pirates win it 7-6 as Merlin Valdez, who the Reds saw a lot of when they were in town, put Pittsburgh in front in the seventh inning.
1: In the air to right, deep, to the wall! Make it disappear, Magic Man! Grand slam! Pirates lead it! Unbelievable, this kid! 7-6 Pirates!
2: Valdez is coming.
0: And that's the call on Pirates TV. The Pirates then win the nightcap 3-2, and Valdez did it again. He hit a two-run homer in that game. The Giants over the Rockies 4-2 tonight. It was the Yankees beating the Nationals 4-2. New York hit three home runs in the eighth inning. The one that put them in front came off the bat of Trent Grisham.
3: Drill deep to right field. There it goes. See ya. Into the second deck. A two-run home run for Grisham. And the Yankees take a 3-2 lead.
4: What a big hit by Grisham. I mean, the Yankees have had some big late home runs so far in Washington. You hope it's enough to hold up for the game, but man, what a big, big hit for Trent Grisham.
0: And that's the call on Yankees TV. The Red Sox shut out the Mets tonight in New York 4-0, the final score. The Guardians over the Marlins 4-1. They win their 50th game of the season. And now Cleveland and the Chicago White Sox tied atop the American League Central. Cardinals over the Braves tonight 4-1. They win game number 50. Lars Nootbaar, a three-run homer for St. Louis. Top of the fifth inning now. The Padres lead the Blue Jays 7-4. Bottom of the fifth, D-backs 1 and the Dodgers nothing. And looking at the standings now in the National League Central Division, despite losing two in a row today, dropping a doubleheader, the Brewers still are in first place with a 59-36 record. They lead the second-place Cubs by 6 games. The Cardinals are 8.5 games back now. The Pirates are 10.5 games back, and the Reds are in the cellar. They are 15.5 games behind the front-running Brewers. When we return, highlights from tonight's Reds loss to the Cubs. They fall 5-3, and you are listening to the Cincinnati Children's Postgame Show on the Reds Radio Network.
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5: News this hour from Town Hall. I'm Ron Taylor. President Trump issues a warning.
6: President Trump came to his Truth Social page with a clear message for Iran, where leaders have threatened to kill him. The president writing, 1,000 missiles are locked and loaded and aimed at the Islamic Republic of Iran, with thousands more to immediately follow should the Iranian government act on its threat, pronounced in many corners of the globe to assassinate or attempt to assassinate the sitting president of the United States of America. In this case, me. Orders have already been given, and the U.S. military is ready, willing, and able for

0: Central Command said a short time later that its forces began launching the third round of strikes this week in Iran. A widespread and dangerous heat wave is building across the country with triple-digit highs expected in the southwest and Great Plains through the weekend. The heat will spread eastward under a dome of high pressure that meteorologists say could trap oppressive temperatures for a week or more. News and analysis at townhall.com.
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2: Here's a look at your forecast from the ABK Flooring Weather Center. This evening, showers are likely, could see some isolated thunderstorms with lows in the mid-60s. Tomorrow, to round off the weekend, the isolated thunderstorms continue with highs near 83, and a slight chance of thunderstorms tomorrow night with lows in the mid-60s. Monday, to kick off the work week, we are back to the sunshine, clear skies with highs in the mid-80s, clear skies Monday night with lows near 68.
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That is the song that proves love at first. What's up is possible. It's Stella Lefty in Boston. Thank you for joining us this weekend. My name is John Glenn. Sam Hunt will introduce us to his kinfolk. Dan and Shay's new one, Say.

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0: Say So. It's Dan and Shay with a brand new song. Bailey Zimmerman's new one, Chevy Silverado, just up the road. Now, here's something to keep in mind if you leave bottles of water in your car on a sunny day. You know how when you get in, the seatbelt metal or the buckle is super hot, or like the stick shift, so hot you can barely touch it? Well, according to science, if the sunlight hits a clear bottle filled with a clear liquid, it can focus the light into a ray that reaches 400 degrees Fahrenheit, and that would be enough to singe the inside of your car.
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2: 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Nominations will be taken July 1st through the 31st. 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You must live in Daviess County. You cannot nominate yourself or a family member. 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We will announce the winner in mid-August. 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
4: Here's a look at your forecast from the ABK Flooring Weather Center. This evening, showers are likely. Could see some isolated thunderstorms with lows in the mid-60s. Tomorrow, to round off the weekend, the isolated thunderstorms continue with highs near 83, and a slight chance of thunderstorms tomorrow night with lows in the mid-60s. Monday, to kick off the work week, we are back to the sunshine, clear skies with highs in the mid-80s. Clear skies Monday night with lows near 68.
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0: Maybe you could try hiding that medicine in a piece of cheese. That would make it go down easier. Megan Maroney's brand new one. It's called Medicine. My name is John Glenn. Thank you for joining us this weekend. Jason Aldean and Luke Combs. Chase Matthew has a new song for you to check out at moments. It's called Holding It Down.
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0: Chase Matthew and his latest called Holding It Down. Thank you for spending a little bit of your weekend with us. My name is John Glenn. Now, here's something to think about as we ease on into the rest of the weekend. Wouldn't summer be much more enjoyable if someone was misting us like they missed produce at the grocery store?
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1: It's another week of great family movies at the Indiana Theater on Main Street in downtown Washington. Premiering this week, it's Moana. Leaving her island for the first time, young Moana embarks on an epic seafaring adventure to restore prosperity to her people. Moana, premiering this week at the Indiana Theater. On the other screen, catch Minions and Monsters. Grab the family and some popcorn and catch a good movie this week at your Indiana Theater in downtown Washington.
2: News this hour from Town Hall. I'm Ron Taylor. Forecasters say much of the U.S. is about to get slammed by a major heat wave.
3: We have a combination of hot temperatures in the 90s to low 100s with high humidity will create heat indices up to 105 to 110 degrees, with overnight temperatures only dropping into the mid-70s to the low 80s.
2: Meteorologist Joe Wegman of the National Weather Service Prediction Center says the southeastern U.S. is already feeling the heat that's soon to spread to the Intermountain West. Graham Plattner has formally ended his Maine Senate run.
4: Plattner has submitted his paperwork with the Secretary of State's office, so that makes his exit official. The embattled candidate said several days ago that he intended to quit the race following an allegation of sexual assault, which he has denied. But Maine's Democratic Party has been scrambling to come up with a process to select a new nominee. State law says that they have until July 27th to do so, and the party has indicated it plans to hold a convention with delegates from across the state to come up with that nominee.
2: National political reporter Meg Kinnard. There are concerns for Senator Mitch McConnell as he remains hospitalized for a month.
5: McConnell was rushed to the hospital from his home in Washington, D.C. back on Sunday, June 14th, following a medical emergency. His staff says he continues to improve, but his exact illness and condition remains unclear a month later. Senate Majority Leader John Thune and Republican Senator John Barrasso both say they've had conversations with McConnell and say he is alert, engaged, and eager to return to work. Laura Winters reporting.
2: A fast-moving fire continues to burn in northern Los Angeles County. Engineer Jonathan Torres with the L.A. County Fire Department says several hundred people have been told to leave their homes as firefighters battle the wind-driven flames. News and analysis at townhall.com.
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7: Here's a look at your forecast from the ABK Flooring Weather Center. Overnight, we'll see isolated thunderstorms with lows in the mid-60s. Today, to round off the weekend, it's a slight chance of thunderstorms and patchy fog with highs in the lower 80s. A slight chance of thunderstorms tonight with lows near 67. Tomorrow, to kick off the work week, it's all sunshine, clear skies with highs near 86. Clear skies tomorrow night with lows near 68.
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I Knew It from Taylor Swift, newlywed Taylor Swift. I think the city of New York charged her like $160 million to have her wedding. Something like that. That's, you know, for her, that seems like a fair price. Shaboozy, Jelly Roll.

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One's 36, one's 23. 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
1: 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I'm Phil O'Reilly. 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
5: 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We will announce the winner in mid-August. 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
6: Here's a look at your forecast from the ABK Flooring Weather Center. Overnight, we'll see isolated thunderstorms with lows in the mid-60s. Today, to round off the weekend, it's a slight chance of thunderstorms and patchy fog with highs in the lower 80s. A slight chance of thunderstorms tonight with lows near 67. Tomorrow, to kick off the work week, it's all sunshine, clear skies with highs near 86. Clear skies tomorrow night with lows near 68.
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0: John Party and Boots Off. Well, the World Cup is giving a boost to the love life of singles living in the 11 U.S. cities that host soccer. Yeah, it finds that nearly half of the 1,000 singles polled say they've gone on a date or hooked up with a World Cup visitor, or 80% have used it on a dating app to match with one. Coming up, more great country. Stick around for Joe Nichols and Give Me That Girl. Speaking of which, next.
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0: There's Easy to Love from Dustin Lynch by suggestion for Aaron listening here this evening. Thanks for listening. My name's Phil O'Reilly. Be with you all night long. And we got an extra long set of the best country coming your way with Jason Aldean coming up next.
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2: News this hour from Town Hall, I'm Ron Taylor. Security around President Trump has been tightened after a warning from Israel of an Iranian assassination plot. U.S. Ambassador to Israel, Mike Huckabee.
3: We've seen that the Iranians so far have not indicated a willingness to completely change their ways. They have threatened to assassinate President Trump. By the way, it was in Israeli intelligence shared with the U.S. that gave him a heads up of a very specific plot that they had this week to try and assassinate him. Our partnership with Israel is an important one, and I want people in the U.S. to understand this is not a one-way street.
2: Huckabee appeared on the Salem News program this week on Capitol Hill with Tony Perkins. The United Arab Emirates is warning the public of an incoming missile and drone attack as explosions could be heard nearby Qatar. It wasn't immediately clear where was under attack in the UAE, which so far had not been targeted in the latest rounds of attacks by Iran. A heat wave for much of the U.S. is expected to last for a few days.
4: Expect sweltering temperatures in most of the lower 48 states for at least the next several days. Meteorologist Joe Wegman with the National Weather Service Weather Prediction Center says the extreme heat has already started in the southeastern United States.
5: Primarily from the coast of the Carolinas down through Florida, where we have extreme heat risk, which is characterized by rare long-duration extreme heat, with no overnight relief affecting anyone without cooling and hydration.
4: Wegman says this coming week brings a heat wave across the northern plains, portions of the Intermountain West around Utah, and the Los Angeles Basin. I'm Donna Warner.
2: A woman has been found dead in Missouri after heavy rainfall battered parts of the state, forcing numerous emergency rescues and evacuations. More than 200 children and staffers at a Missouri summer camp were helicoptered to safety, and about 20 were rescued from another campground. News and analysis at townhall.com.
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1: Here's a look at your forecast from the ABK Flooring Weather Center. Overnight, we'll see isolated thunderstorms with lows in the mid-60s. Today, to round off the weekend, it's a slight chance of thunderstorms and patchy fog with highs in the lower 80s. A slight chance of thunderstorms tonight with lows near 67. Tomorrow, to kick off the work week, it's all sunshine, clear skies with highs near 86. Clear skies tomorrow night with lows near 68.
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Cowgirl, there you go. That's Parmalee. Thanks for listening. My name's O'Reilly behind the controls all night long. How about some John Morgan? Here's Kid Myself.

0: There's Ella Langley and Morgan Wallen, and I Can't Love You Anymore. One thing I can do is play great country music for you all night long. That's good news. Speaking of good news, Shaboozy coming up. Also, Florida Georgia Line and a Tim McGraw.
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14: Here's a look at your forecast from the ABK Flooring Weather Center. Overnight, we'll see isolated thunderstorms with lows in the mid-60s. Today, to round off the weekend, it's a slight chance of thunderstorms and patchy fog with highs in the lower 80s. A slight chance of thunderstorms tonight with lows near 67. Tomorrow, to kick off the work week, it's all sunshine, clear skies with highs near 86. Clear skies tomorrow night with lows near 68.
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0: Hey, I didn't come here to leave. That's Chris Young here on the Weekend Country Show. Thanks for listening. O'Reilly and you with a drink in my hand. Actually, it's just a soda, but Aaron Church is up nonetheless. And new music from Graylin James. If maybe you're attending a wedding, we've got it. Water at a Wedding coming up in just a bit.
1: 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The General.

0: Graylin James and a new artist there doing some fine work. It's called Water at a Wedding. Thanks for listening. I'm O'Reilly. An extra long set of the best country coming your way. It's a beautiful thing. Megan Maroney on the way next.
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2: News this hour from Town Hall. I'm Ron Taylor. President Trump suggests a standing order to attack Iran in the event of an assassination. Vice President Vance would make that call.
3: President Trump is suggesting he's left standing orders for the U.S. military to destroy Iran at levels he says they've never seen before if Tehran follows through on its long-standing threats to kill him. But the U.S. government has no way to create an automatic pre-authorized dead man switch that would prompt immediate retaliation. Instead, if Trump were killed, the transfer of power to his successor is governed by the 25th Amendment. Vice President J.D. Vance instantaneously would become commander-in-chief and have authority for any retaliation. Vance could do exactly what Trump called for, though there's also a chance Vance could decide not to follow Trump's orders. I'm Julie Walker.
2: Correspondent Donna Warder reports on flash flooding in parts of Missouri.
4: The Missouri State Highway Patrol rescuing by Black Hawk helicopter more than 200 children and staff from a summer camp in Lesterville as heavy rainfall caused widespread flooding Friday. Other campers caught in raging waters about 85 miles south of St. Louis climbed onto a building that collapsed under the weight. Some 20 people were rescued. The National Weather Service had issued a flash flood warning for the area, which got up to 12 inches of rain. Governor Mike Kehoe says hundreds of people were saved from floodwaters, trees, rooftops, and stranded vehicles. I'm Donna Warder.
2: A widespread and dangerous heat wave is building across the country, with triple-digit highs expected in the southwest and Great Plains through the weekend. The heat will spread eastward under a dome of high pressure that meteorologists say could trap oppressive temperatures for a week or more in as much as two-thirds of the country. News and analysis at townhall.com.
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6: Here's a look at your forecast from the ABK Flooring Weather Center. Overnight, we'll see isolated thunderstorms with lows in the mid-60s. Today, to round off the weekend, it's a slight chance of thunderstorms and patchy fog with highs in the lower 80s. A slight chance of thunderstorms tonight with lows near 67. Tomorrow, to kick off the work week, it's all sunshine, clear skies with highs near 86. Clear skies tomorrow night with lows near 68.
7: 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Ask your friends. They'll tell you.

0: There's George Burge along with Luke Bryan. Ride through the night. And George, his career is just taken off. I mean, we're talking major momentum here. Back-to-back runs with number one with Mind on You, Cowboy Songs, and now that one with Luke Bryan. Coming up, still ahead, we've got our great mix of music right here. Kenny Chesney, Billy Currington, and one of country music's promising new voices, Jacob Hackworth. On the way as well.
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8: Here's a look at your forecast from the ABK Flooring Weather Center. Overnight, we'll see isolated thunderstorms with lows in the mid-60s. Today, to round off the weekend, it's a slight chance of thunderstorms and patchy fog with highs in the lower 80s. A slight chance of thunderstorms tonight with lows near 67. Tomorrow, to kick off the work week, it's all sunshine, clear skies with highs near 86. Clear skies tomorrow night with lows near 68.
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0: Jacob Hackworth, and what took you so long? It won't take us long. We'll be back with more great country. Hang tight for Morgan Wallen, also Kip Moore, right here.
1: 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Just don't expect us to bring any gifts. The General.

Here we are in the middle of the night, you and I, enjoying some great country music, and it's a pleasure, by the way, whether you're working or just up late. Jordan Davis, Turn This Truck Around.

0: There's Cole Swindell, and it's called Girl Dad. Here on the Weekend Country Show, I'm Phil O'Reilly. We'll take a look at what's trending here on this early Sunday morning, from entertainment to sports, and a few things everyone will be talking about this weekend. It's coming up next on the Weekend Country Show.
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9: Why, it's like a dream. 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
10: Who can do a nice Donald Duck impression?
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12: 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I can't.
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16: 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So good.
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19: Here's a look at your forecast from the ABK Flooring Weather Center. Overnight, we'll see isolated thunderstorms with lows in the mid-60s. Today, to round off the weekend, it's a slight chance of thunderstorms and patchy fog with highs in the lower 80s. A slight chance of thunderstorms tonight with lows near 67. Tomorrow, to kick off the work week, it's all sunshine, clear skies with highs near 86. Clear skies tomorrow night with lows near 68.
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0: And there's Zach John King as we take a look at what's trending this weekend. Summer movies. Hey, have you seen some good ones? Well, they're rolling out here. Family-friendly films, too, continue to draw big crowds at the theater. Plenty of new movies and series are also hitting major streaming services. In sports, it's a busy weekend with Major League Baseball in full swing. Wimbledon moving forward with championship matches, and fans already keeping an eye on NBA Summer League action. And if you're spending time outdoors, remember, we're in the heat of summer around the country, and if you're firing up a grill somewhere, heading to a concert, or just enjoying time with family and friends, keep it cool, okay? And that's what's trending here on the Weekend Country Show.
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0: Taylor Swift, and I knew it, I knew you. Recently, newlywed Taylor Swift, her and Travis Kelce, of course, that was the big news this week. And they paid, like, the city of New York for all the security and everything, like a total bill of $160 million. So a little bit more than the VFW. Coming up in just a bit, we've got Keith Urban kicking off an extra long set of The Best Country.
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5: Breaking news this hour from Town Hall. I'm Ron Taylor. Senator Lindsey Graham has died after a brief and sudden illness. NBC News says emergency personnel responded to a call for cardiac arrest at Graham's Capitol Hill home last night, and photographs showed paramedics carrying a person on a stretcher from Graham's home to an awaiting ambulance. There's no word yet on the cause of death. The senator had just returned from meeting with Ukrainian President Vladimir Zelensky in Ukraine. Senator Lindsey Graham was 71 years old. There are concerns for Senator Mitch McConnell as he remains hospitalized for near a month.
6: McConnell was rushed to the hospital from his home in Washington, D.C. back on Sunday, June 14th, following a medical emergency. His staff says he continues to improve, but his exact illness and condition remains unclear a month later. Senate Majority Leader John Thune and Republican Senator John Barrasso both say they've had conversations with McConnell and say he is alert, engaged, and eager to return to work. Laura Winters reporting.
5: Forecasters say much of the U.S. is about to get slammed by a major heat wave.
7: We have a combination of hot temperatures in the 90s to low 100s with high humidity will create heat indices up to 105 to 110 degrees, with overnight temperatures only dropping into the mid-70s to the low 80s.
5: Meteorologist Joe Wegman of the National Weather Service Prediction Center saying the southeastern U.S. is already feeling the heat that's soon to spread to the Intermountain West. A fast-moving fire continues to burn in northern Los Angeles County. Engineer Jonathan Torres with the L.A. County Fire Department says several hundred people have been told to leave their homes as firefighters battle the wind-driven flames. News and analysis at townhall.com.
8: Did you know the odds of our universe having the exact physical constant needed for life is 1 in 10 to the power of 10 to the power of 1/23rd? 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
9: Here's a look at your forecast from the ABK Flooring Weather Center. Overnight, we'll see isolated thunderstorms with lows in the mid-60s. Today, to round off the weekend, it's a slight chance of thunderstorms and patchy fog with highs in the lower 80s. A slight chance of thunderstorms tonight with lows near 67. Tomorrow, to kick off the work week, it's all sunshine, clear skies with highs near 86. Clear skies tomorrow night with lows near 68.
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0: 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And if you're in a challenging situation, you might want a first responder near you. Thank you for all you do, first responders out there, from firemen to police to the medical field. We appreciate you 24/7. On the way, the Eli Young Band.
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7: Here's a look at your forecast from the ABK Flooring Weather Center. Overnight, we'll see isolated thunderstorms with lows in the mid-60s. Today, to round off the weekend, it's a slight chance of thunderstorms and patchy fog with highs in the lower 80s. A slight chance of thunderstorms tonight with lows near 67. Tomorrow, to kick off the work week, it's all sunshine, clear skies with highs near 86. Clear skies tomorrow night with lows near 68.
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0: Lainey Wilson, along with John Mayer and phone keys, wallet. 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Coming up, Little Big Town and Jelly Roll has a new one.
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wind in the hair, windows down, country music on the radio, and singing in the car. That's an Indiana summer. That is The General.

0: 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I'm Phil O'Reilly. How about an extra long set of the best country? We will get to it with Kane Brown with Woman.
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1: It's another week of great family movies at the Indiana Theater on Main Street in downtown Washington. 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
2: Breaking news this hour from townhall.com. I'm Ron Taylor. We've learned this morning that a veteran GOP senator and close ally of President Trump has died.
3: GOP Senator Lindsey Graham has died after a brief and sudden illness. That's what his office says in a statement posted on social media. But Senator Graham's office did not provide any additional details. The South Carolina Republican also became a longtime advocate of direct confrontation with Iran.
2: As correspondent Andrew Stewart reporting, the senator had just returned from meeting with Ukrainian President Vladimir Zelensky in Kyiv. Senator Graham was chairman of the Senate Budget Committee and was seeking a fifth six-year term in November. A statement from Senator Graham's office this morning says his family appreciates prayers at this time and asks for privacy during this incredibly difficult period. Senator Lindsey Graham was 71 years old. Security around President Trump has been tightened after a warning from Israel of an Iranian assassination plot. U.S. Ambassador to Israel, Mike Huckabee.
4: We've seen that the Iranians so far have not indicated a willingness to completely change their ways. They have threatened to assassinate President Trump. By the way, it was in Israeli intelligence shared with the U.S. that gave him a heads up of a very specific plot that they had this week to try and assassinate him. Our partnership with Israel is an important one, and I want people in the U.S. to understand this is not a one-way street.
2: Huckabee appeared on the Salem News program this week on Capitol Hill with Tony Perkins. The United States has attacked Iran over an Iranian strike on a vessel in the Strait of Hormuz. The strike early Sunday set a container ship ablaze and forced its crew to abandon it. Iran apparently responded with strikes targeting Bahrain, Kuwait, Qatar, and the United Arab Emirates. News and analysis found at townhall.com.
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6: Here's a look at your forecast from the ABK Flooring Weather Center. Overnight, we'll see isolated thunderstorms with lows in the mid-60s. Today, to round off the weekend, it's a slight chance of thunderstorms and patchy fog with highs in the lower 80s. A slight chance of thunderstorms tonight with lows near 67. Tomorrow, to kick off the work week, it's all sunshine, clear skies with highs near 86. Clear skies tomorrow night with lows near 68.
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0: There's Luke Bryan and Country, and She Knows It on the Weekend Country Show. Coming up, what's happening? From movies to baseball, one of the biggest weekends in tennis. 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
7: Here's a look at your forecast from the ABK Flooring Weather Center. Overnight, we'll see isolated thunderstorms with lows in the mid-60s. Today, to round off the weekend, it's a slight chance of thunderstorms and patchy fog with highs in the lower 80s. A slight chance of thunderstorms tonight with lows near 67. Tomorrow, to kick off the work week, it's all sunshine, clear skies with highs near 86. Clear skies tomorrow night with lows near 68.
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0: There's Russell Dickerson and Worth Your Wild. How you doing? I'm O'Reilly. As we take a look at what's trending, movie theaters have several new choices, including Disney's live-action Mona, along with the horror film Evil Dead Burn, giving audiences a little bit of something for just about every taste. Sports fans have plenty to watch this weekend on this Sunday. Wimbledon wraps up with its championship weekend. Major League Baseball is heading to the All-Star festivities with the MLB draft kicking off this weekend before next week's All-Star game. And if you're just looking to relax, here's another busy weekend for concerts, community festivals, farmers markets, outdoor events all across the area. So whether you're catching a game or taking in a movie or spending time with family and friends, we're happy you're here. And there's no shortage of ways to enjoy the weekend on the Weekend Country Show.
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0: was done for. Max McNown and Done For. And we're not done. Oh, no. We keep the music going 24-7 around here. Take us with you wherever you go for the remainder of your Sunday. Jason Aldean begins an extra long set of the best country next.
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8: Here's a look at your forecast from the ABK Flooring Weather Center. Overnight, we'll see isolated thunderstorms with lows in the mid-60s. Today, to round off the weekend, it's a slight chance of thunderstorms and patchy fog with highs in the lower 80s. A slight chance of thunderstorms tonight with lows near 67. Tomorrow, to kick off the work week, it's all sunshine, clear skies with highs near 86, clear skies tomorrow night with lows near 68.
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1: The End Zone Screen Printing and Embroidery is your one

Kenny Chesney, who says, yeah, he loves doing his shows at the Sphere in Vegas, says it's even a little bit distracting for him with all the visuals that are happening. Sometimes he forgets it's his turn to sing. I can imagine. Here's Low Cash, Hometown Home.

0: I love that he takes requests. Yeah, before he plays a market, he'll kind of put something out on his social saying, hey, if there's anything you want to hear, let me know. Of course, he does some of the best covers ever, Zach Top and South of Sanity. On the way, John Morgan and Toby.
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9: Here's a look at your forecast from the ABK Flooring Weather Center. Overnight, we'll see isolated thunderstorms with lows in the mid-60s. Today, to round off the weekend, it's a slight chance of thunderstorms and patchy fog with highs in the lower 80s. A slight chance of thunderstorms tonight with lows near 67. Tomorrow, to kick off the work week, it's all sunshine, clear skies with highs near 86. Clear skies tomorrow night with lows near 68.
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0: John Morgan and Kid Myself, one of those guys that's written songs for a lot of other artists, including people like Jason Aldean, had great hits. Now it's time for him to have some of his own and Kid Myself. Billy Currington on the way next and Riley Green.
1: 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The Daviess County YMCA will host their 80th birthday bash on Friday, July 17th at the Y from 5 to 7 p.m. Enjoy all kinds of family activities, including chalk drawing, cornhole, food trucks, family games, and so much more. Make plans to come out and help the Daviess County YMCA celebrate 80 years at their big birthday bash on Friday, July 17th from 5 to 7 p.m. The Daviess County 4-H show will take place for two big weeks at the 4-H grounds at Eastside Park in Washington from July 13th through July 24th. Static projects will be on display in the new exhibit building starting July 19th. And in addition, livestock shows will run the week of July 20th through the 24th, highlighting the dedication, skill, and hard work of all the 4-H members. Be sure to come out and celebrate the talented youth in our community at the Daviess County 4-H show, July 13th through the 24th. And the New Hope Christian Church Senior Ministry will sponsor a free concert at New Hope Church, 559 East 100 South in Washington on Bixler Road, on Sunday, July 19th, beginning at 1 p.m. Alan Pancake is a native of Washington and a very talented musician and singer who is passionate about the music he brings. 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
2: Here's a look at your forecast from the ABK Flooring Weather Center. Overnight, we'll see isolated thunderstorms with lows in the mid-60s. Today, to round off the weekend, it's a slight chance of thunderstorms and patchy fog with highs in the lower 80s. A slight chance of thunderstorms tonight with lows near 67. Tomorrow, to kick off the work week, it's all sunshine, clear skies with highs near 86. Clear skies tomorrow night with lows near 68.
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friends say we're a little country. We take offense to that. We're all country. We are 95.9, 101.3, and AM 1580, The General. Mm-hmm.

0: Megan Maroney. Yeah, taste your own medicine. Love that from her. Hey there, I'm Linda. In just a couple of minutes, more favorites with Alan Jackson and Chris Stapleton.
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4: 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Pearl Jam started it.

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2: Here's a look at your forecast from the ABK Flooring Weather Center. Overnight, we'll see isolated thunderstorms with lows in the mid-60s. Today, to round off the weekend, it's a slight chance of thunderstorms and patchy fog with highs in the lower 80s. A slight chance of thunderstorms tonight with lows near 67. Tomorrow, to kick off the work week, it's all sunshine, clear skies with highs near 86. Clear skies tomorrow night with lows near 68.
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3: 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The car is hiccuped and Will Power remains here along pit road.
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5: Breaking news this hour from townhall.com. I'm Michael Harrington. South Carolina Republican Senator Lindsey Graham has passed away after a brief illness. He was 71 years old.
6: South Carolina voters first sent Mr. Graham to the U.S. Senate back in 2002. Senator Graham was currently running for a fifth term. He briefly ran for president back in 2016 and clashed with then-candidate Donald Trump, criticizing him as unfit for office. However, Senator Graham later emerged as one of Mr. Trump's top allies.
5: Correspondent Andrew Stewart. The U.S. has attacked Iran over an Iranian strike on a vessel in the Strait of Hormuz. That strike happened early today. It set a container ship ablaze and forced its crew to abandon it. The new crossfire in the Persian Gulf comes after President Trump suggested an interim deal and a ceasefire with the Iran war is over. Defense Secretary Pete Hegseth wrote online, quote, Iran made a poor choice. Now they pay. It appears the Bay Area Rapid Transit's new fare gates are doing exactly what they were designed to do. Here's correspondent Ken Lorman.
7: A viral video captures a woman in San Francisco getting stuck under BART's newly upgraded fare gates while attempting to evade the $2.55 charge. It highlights the system's success in curbing free riding. BART's faster closing gates have boosted revenue by $10 million annually, increased ridership and customer satisfaction, and have reduced crime, vandalism, and harassment. Ken Lorman reporting.
5: Meta has pulled the plug on a feature of a recently launched AI tool following criticism that it made Instagram accounts fodder for use in generating AI images. The move by the parent of Facebook and Instagram comes less than a week after it rolled out Muse Image. More on these stories at townhall.com.
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9: Here's a look at your forecast from the ABK Flooring Weather Center. Overnight, we'll see isolated thunderstorms with lows in the mid-60s. Today, to round off the weekend, it's a slight chance of thunderstorms and patchy fog with highs in the lower 80s. A slight chance of thunderstorms tonight with lows near 67. Tomorrow, to kick off the work week, it's all sunshine, clear skies with highs near 86. Clear skies tomorrow night with lows near 68.
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It's Jelly Roll and Heart of Stone. So there is a three-digit number I always love telling people about. It is a lifeline, 24/7, 365. You got to talk to somebody anytime. The song is called Say So by Dan and Shay. The phone number to keep in mind is 988. It's a lifeline.

0: Morgan Wallen, who's definitely getting a lot of respect from military guys who say they love, love, love what he did with that song. In just a bit, Dasha and George Burge.
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6: Here's a look at your forecast from the ABK Flooring Weather Center. Overnight, we'll see isolated thunderstorms with lows in the mid-60s. Today, to round off the weekend, it's a slight chance of thunderstorms and patchy fog with highs in the lower 80s. A slight chance of thunderstorms tonight with lows near 67. Tomorrow, to kick off the work week, it's all sunshine, clear skies with highs near 86. Clear skies tomorrow night with lows near 68.
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0: George Burge, along with Luke Bryan, and Ride, Ride, Ride. Song George Burge says his dad would have absolutely loved. His dad, who didn't speak a lot of English, learned English watching a lot of Westerns, which is kind of a fun way to do that. I know a lot of people who have learned Spanish the other way around by watching, like, Mexican novellas and stuff like that, and say, oh, I've watched those soap operas and I have picked up some Spanish. Tim McGraw on the way, some Cody Johnson, too.
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2: Here's a look at your forecast from the ABK Flooring Weather Center. Overnight, we'll see isolated thunderstorms with lows in the mid-60s. Today, to round off the weekend, it's a slight chance of thunderstorms and patchy fog with highs in the lower 80s. A slight chance of thunderstorms tonight with lows near 67. Tomorrow, to kick off the work week, it's all sunshine, clear skies with highs near 86. Clear skies tomorrow night with lows near 68.
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1: In a pinch, man. Hotter than the red on the cattle brand. Cause she's a gold digger with a quick trigger. 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

0: want my horseback.
1: Cody Johnson and horseback. Thanks again for making this a part of your Sunday. Sam Hunt in just a couple of minutes. And Kenny, just doing great shows at the Sphere in Vegas, one of the hottest places to see a show. A lot of artists say it's overwhelming, even from their perspective, because of all the graphics and all the stuff that's going on. But something to see. Kenny on the way.
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7: 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We will announce the winner in mid-August. 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
8: Here's a look at your forecast from the ABK Flooring Weather Center. Overnight, we'll see isolated thunderstorms with lows in the mid-60s. Today, to round off the weekend, it's a slight chance of thunderstorms and patchy fog with highs in the lower 80s. A slight chance of thunderstorms tonight with lows near 67. Tomorrow, to kick off the work week, it's all sunshine, clear skies with highs near 86. Clear skies tomorrow night with lows near 68.
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1: Oh, yeah.
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0: Lauren Elena and Chase Matthew together. Oh, my exes. Man, I love it when she takes her baby out on stage. The cutest baby ever. In just a bit, Dan and Shay and Ella.
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0: Here's your forecast from the ABK Flooring Weather Center. For your Sunday, today we have isolated showers and thunderstorms possible. Very slim chance. Otherwise, sunny and highs around 82. Mostly clear skies for tonight with a low of 67. Sunny on Monday. Tomorrow's highs will reach 86. And Tuesday, look for sunny skies with temperatures around 88 degrees.
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1: 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This week, Greg Bateman sits down to talk to the new director of the Martin County Community Foundation, Megan Hawkins. We'll get her plans for the future and learn more about the new director. 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
2: We are introducing the new director of the Martin County Community Foundation this morning, and that is Megan Hawkins. And Megan's got big shoes to fill. Kurt Johnson, for the last 11 years, was in her role, and the foundation, of course, grew by leaps and bounds thanks to the donors and all the people associated with Martin County Community Foundation. But it's been a young person, Megan is, okay? We'll start with that. And let's start with kind of, before we get to know you a little bit, because we do want the people to get to know you, but this has been a full circle thing because the Lilly Foundation, of course, is a big part of the Martin County Community Foundation, obviously. And you were a Lilly scholar, and that's kind of how it all started. So tell me how from there it became full circle to where now you're the director of the foundation.
3: Yeah. Well, thanks, Greg, first for having me on today and to be able to share my story and be open with the community on this new role for me. But I, like Greg said, I was a 2016 Lilly Scholar recipient and very blessed and grateful recipient of that. And so that was my senior year, and that opened doors and opportunities for higher education. And where that took me was to the University of Evansville, and I majored in elementary education. So went some time in college. We'll get back to that here after a bit. But then I started my teaching career, and that's when I came on, was asked to be a grant member of the board, or the chair, not the chair, the...
2: You're on the grants committee, right?
3: Yes, yes.
2: Not on the board at the time, but at a very young age on the grants committee of the Martin County Community Foundation.
3: Yeah, yeah. I was asked to be on the grants committee as just the member, reviewer, scorer. And so that was a great experience. And then after that, the next year, they had asked if I want to serve on the Martin County Community Foundation board as a member there. So that was in 2022, I believe. And then since then, I have served as the grants chair and then the donor outreach chair as well. And then this past year, starting in 2026, I served as the president. And then here we are today and serving as the director.
2: Yeah, that's an amazing full circle. And even though, I guess, whatever it might have been, 8 years or so has gone by since then, that is a very quick turnaround for somebody to be the director of the Martin County Community Foundation. Let's talk about Kurt for a little bit, can we? Kurt Johnson did a terrific job in the role, navigating everything with the foundation. Now it's your turn to be in that role. Has to be a little bit intimidating, right?
3: Yeah, Kurt has been awesome. We had... after the board announcement, Kurt and I sat down after that, and he had a big task binder. And I know that took a lot of time on his plate to write that out for me on month by month on different tasks and dues. And I appreciate that. And we've talked since then, many text messages, and he actually came in yesterday to visit. And yesterday we had our June board meeting, and he sent me a text message to tell the board that June board meeting would have been his 110th monthly board meeting. And he felt the urge, like there's something happening today. And he felt like he just knew it was one of the monthly board meetings. And so he wanted me to make sure and tell the board that he's going to miss them. And we for sure are going to miss him too.
2: Yeah. So it was the third Wednesday of the month. He felt like he needed to be there, but he didn't because he's done. But I know he'll be there, obviously, if you need him. Yeah. A little bit about you. You were Martin County Queen, right?
3: Yes, and we talked about you had emceed that, and so we've known each
2: Another
3: other
2: first for a full circle moment.
3: Yeah, I active in 4-H growing up, a 10-year 4-H member, and I showed livestock, but then also took static projects inside, and also was a Martin County junior leader, and so really 4-H has a big part of my life and still continue as I help oversee the Martin County Junior Leader 4-H Club today, and just a great group of young youth to be around.
2: Megan is a graduate of Shoals High School, lived in Shoals all your life, right? So, and everybody in Shoals pretty familiar with Megan, maybe not so much in Lagodi. She's about to make her mark in that side of Martin County as well. But your education from the University of Evansville led you into education. Tell us about that.
3: Yeah, so big shock as far as culture change going to Evansville, big city, being from a small town, but absolutely enjoyed my time down there. 4 years flown by, just like what everybody else says, enjoy the time while you have it because it flies by. And University of Evansville is a small private university, and just the professor relationships that I built there, participation in clubs and organizations, intramural activities, and then just education itself. I was a part of the elementary education major, that group of class, and I just really enjoyed my time while being there, and got to participate in a lot of different activities. And in one of those, going back to making it full circle with the foundation, I helped start a Lilly Scholar Network chapter while being down there at the University of Evansville. So what that was is it had been started in other universities, and at the time UV didn't have one. And so there's other Lilly Scholars down there at UE. And so a part of this network is just bringing all of us together, starting a new organization titled the Lilly Scholars Network Chapter. And our mission was just to do good work while being down there, because we were so blessed and grateful for what was given to us as a Lilly Scholar. And so we were like, this can be our way to, one, network amongst us while we're down there, but then also to give back. And maybe it's not giving back to our current communities at that time, but giving back to the Evansville community on where we currently were together. And so we did various community service projects together while we was down there. And one of those activities was we partnered with the Evansville Alliance, the community foundation down there, and provided mock interviews for those recipients going into right before those next couple weeks is when their Lilly Scholar interview was. Mm-hmm. And so those couple weeks prior to that, we hosted some mock interviews with those scholars that were applying and going to have an interview. And a great, great opportunity and experience to give back and share how grateful we were.
2: Yeah, and grateful is a good word, because I can relate to that. My daughter was a Lilly Scholar, and my daughter also went to the University of Evansville. Loved it. Got a terrific education. So, and explain, if you will, when we talk about the Lilly Scholar and the Martin Community Foundation, the connection between the two.
3: Yeah. So, and I'm, I have been at this job for, last week was my first full week. So I don't think, I've been learning a lot, and I hope I don't say this wrong, but Lilly Endowment is the one that provides that funding. And so as long as you have a community foundation within your county, you are able to apply and to receive and then grant out those dollars to a recipient in your county.
2: Yeah, that's exactly right. So you have to have a Martin County Community Foundation to get the Lilly. And we've learned that Martin County was the last county in the entire state to have a foundation.
3: Yeah.
2: And it's been 25, 26 years ago now, so it's really grown since.
3: Yeah. In 1999, the first Lilly Scholar was given in Martin, or 1998, the first Lilly Scholar was given, and then 1999 is when the Martin County Community Foundation was officially founded, created, and the organization was started.
2: Okay. And no surprise, knowing you a little bit, you went into education. Tell us a little bit about your profession at Shoals.
3: Yeah, so I taught and finished up my 6th year this past May at Shoals. I started in the elementary teaching second grade, and when I got hired on, I knew from the interview that they would have me moving up with that grade at the time, because it was a larger class and they needed that additional teacher to move with them. So I started in second grade, absolutely loved it, and then moved to third grade with that same class, couple of the same students, and then I got offered a position in the high school, and that was a big change at the time. Knowing that my degree was in elementary, going to the high school, how was that going to work? Was I going to be respected by the students being a young individual? And I was nervous, but I'm like, let's take the leap of faith and let's do it. Because at the time I was teaching agriculture, engineering, and helping with our college and career program, serving as the early college director. And I have no regrets for making that jump. A lot of people had asked, they're like, would you go back to the elementary? And I said it would be hard. I love the littles. I love the hugs and really enjoyed my time there and learned a lot. That's where it all started. But to be able to work with those high school students and have those meaningful conversations, and where I truly felt my heart being led to, was that college and career readiness kind of work. And some of the activities and events and programming that we did there at the high school, we had a strong team where we all chipped in and worked together. But that's where I truly felt like impact was making, to have those meaningful conversations with the students and providing those opportunities for them.
2: Well, and I know you're a natural educator, a natural leader, so I know it was difficult leaving that profession, but what was it about this position, the Martin County Community Foundation director, that appealed to you? And in the last crazy whirlwind of a month, here we are.
3: Yeah, it was a change. And I think a shock to the community and a shock to myself as well, because I wasn't searching for a job, but when the position came up and the conversation was had, I thought about it a lot. I prayed a lot about it a lot, several tears. But I just decided that let's make the switch and let's give this a try, and a way to impact. It may not be just the students, but to still impact the students, to still impact a greater amount of people in the county. And I hope that this will work out.
2: And as a board member, I can honestly tell folks, it was unanimous whenever the board found out that Megan was going to be the director, that we were very pleased in the leadership from Kurt to Megan. I don't know if it'd be seamless, because there's a lot to learn, but it's the right move. And Megan, let's start talking about that. Your role in the foundation, what do you see as your role?
3: Yeah. Well, and like you said earlier, definitely big shoes to fill with, mm-hmm. with Kurt Johnson and with prior directors. I've been on the phone with Dan Gregory a few times asking some questions, and we've met. So a lot of great work that the Community Foundation has already been doing, and I'm just so excited for that continuous work to happen too. But for my role as the development director is, building endowments, but that comes with just building relationships with people and getting to know their needs. There's a lot of people out there that they're wanting to give and they're wanting to make good impact in the community, but how? And so providing these opportunities, we'll talk here after a bit about two gift opportunities that people can take the opportunity for to match their gift and maybe even triple their gift. And so we'll talk about that here in a bit. But and then supporting the nonprofits and providing different ways for them to be impacted by these funds as well, and just people in general. In building those relationships.
2: You know, I think we've found that not everybody's as familiar with the Martin County Community Foundation as you think, because I think the foundation has touched almost every improvement in the county over the last several years to the towns in our county. However, there are still those maybe who are nonprofit organizations who may not know about the foundation, and the foundation can really help those. All they have to do really is apply for a grant. It goes through a little bit of a process. It's not a difficult process, and the foundation may be able to help fund whatever they need. I'm not sure everybody realizes that, so maybe you can drive that point home.
3: Yeah, absolutely. So here in the last couple years, the grants committee has decided, and the Community Foundation partnership staff have really provide this awesome opportunity where instead of just having 1 year grant cycles, it's quarterly. So our next grant cycle ends July 31st. And if you're 501c3 nonprofit, government institute, you can apply, and we would love to see the needs in the community, but we don't know those until people start using and applying on the website. But yeah, most definitely check out our Martin County Community Foundation website and click the link, watch the videos. If you need help trying to find that, come in the office located here at the Martin County 4-H Fairgrounds up in the Community Learning Center, and I'll be happy to help navigate that with you, or then point and direct you to our grants manager as well.
2: There's so many wonderful scholarships and opportunities that people have come to the foundation with as donors. Now may be the opportunity to talk about maybe the 2-for-1, because if I'm out there looking and I've got a little bit of money or memorial scholarship that I'd like to do something with, I know you've got some great opportunities right now if they want to jump on board.
3: Yeah. So there's actually two different opportunities out there. There's one that's called Gift 8, and it's the 1-to-1 match, and then there's another one called Gift 9, and it's the 2-to-1. So I'll just start with the Gift 8 one. Like I said, it's a 1-to-1 match, and this benefits the designated funds, the field of interest funds, the donor advised funds, and the scholarship funds. So we've got brochures. This is also on the website, but all the different types of funds that you could give to, if, like, for instance, there's a couple on here that it may benefit a cemetery. It may benefit a church. It may benefit animals. It may benefit youth. There's all kinds of different opportunities on here for you to be able to give and make an impact to those specific organizations. And so some of them have already met their cap. So we have $100,000 to be able to be given for this, for the 1-to-1 match. But all of those funds can only receive up to the $5,000 to be fully matched. They can definitely receive more, but up to $5,000 to receive the 1-to-1 match. And we have 12 funds that have received some kind of contribution already. And six of our multiple here on this list, have been fully funded. So we've got a slew ton of more that definitely can take up this opportunity. And if you know that you already have a fund with us and you haven't heard about this gift opportunity, I'd love to talk with you. And that is a part of my job too, to be able to help promote this and communicate that out about this opportunity. And then we also have the Gift 9, and that's the 2-to-1 match. So you're pretty much tripling your dollar that you give to the unrestricted funds. And so there's a whole list of these as well. And so if you give $50, that turns into $150. And the neat thing about these unrestricted funds is they are what is used for our impact and boost cycle grants. And so that's what the quarterly grants are. They are given to the needs of the community. And so these funds are solely not for necessarily a specific project or nonprofit in the county, but for what the need is out there that people are applying for. So that is another opportunity that people can take a part of.
2: Yeah, so it's a great opportunity. But in the minute or so that Megan tried to explain that, we realized there may still be a lot of questions.
3: Absolutely.
2: But if you're saying, hey, I start out with 50 and that leads to 150 on the 2-to-1 match, it's crazy. But find out. Come out here and talk to Megan or a board member. We can direct you as well. But the Community Foundation has so many opportunities, I think, Megan, that we all agree have not been fully taken advantage of in Martin County.
3: Yeah. And that's no fault to anybody. It's just it takes time. It takes time to get our name out there, and for the board to communicate, and for us on, we're going to try and utilize. Kurt did a great job on social media, and that was definitely a strong suit for him. And believe it or not, Greg, I am not one that is a social media guru, and you think I would be with my age.
2: I think you would be. Yeah.
3: So I have a lot to learn on the social media end, and but I'm looking forward to it. And we've had some conversations on what we can continue to do and maybe promote more by using social media. So I'm looking forward to that.
2: All right. Well, Megan, I know we covered a lot, and as we did with Kurt, probably try to get with you about quarterly so that we can get that word out and answer any questions that people might have. Anything else that we didn't talk about, Megan, that you'd like to talk about in your role as the new development director of the Martin County Community Foundation?
3: Yeah, I am looking forward to meeting everybody. I've got a lot of several community members that I need to get in touch with. And I, at the same time, if you ever want to learn more about the Community Foundation, if you want to learn and you have questions on some of those gift matches that we talked about, please stop by the office. The phone number is 812-295-1022. And I'll go ahead and share my email here too. It is mccf@cfpartner.org. So feel free to shoot me an email as well, and we can have further conversation about that. But one line that the Community Foundation a lot of times uses is the gift that keeps on giving. And I think that's a true testimonial to what the foundation is. We're investing our dollars now so we can have, you know, that same gift making that same impact and on future things down the road. And so I think the more we do that, the better opportunities that we'll have in the future for our community.
2: And we would always be remiss without talking about the wonderful donors, whether they're still with us or not still with us, who have made the foundation what it is today, because they give the money. The foundation navigates through through interest and what have you, and that's where this money grows. But we couldn't do it without the fabulous donors of the county.
3: Yeah, absolutely. And I think that's one thing that we, like you said, we cannot forget those donors that have truly made, no matter what size of donation that's been made, but every one of those has been truly meaningful and super grateful for their continued support. And whether it was a one-time gift or if it's been multiple gifts down the road, we truly appreciate those donors. And if you are not a donor and you'd like to be, we can definitely have that conversation, because anybody can start a fund and we can have that conversation.
2: All right. So from president of the Martin County Community Foundation Board to the development director, Megan Hawkins, thank you so much. And we greatly looking forward to you leading us in the coming years.
3: Thank you, Greg.
2: So Megan, we thank her and we thank you for listening. Have a great week.
1: 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Here's your forecast from the ABK Flooring Weather Center. For your Sunday, today we have isolated showers and thunderstorms possible, very slim chance. Otherwise, sunny and highs around 82. Mostly clear skies for tonight with a low of 67. Sunny on Monday, tomorrow's highs will reach 86. And Tuesday, look for sunny skies with temperatures around 88 degrees.
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2: Breaking news this hour from townhall.com. I'm Michael Harrington. Senator Lindsey Graham, a close ally of President Trump, has passed away after a brief illness. The South Carolina Republican was 71 years old. Graham was known for advocating a strong U.S. foreign policy. He initially opposed Mr. Trump and ran against him for president in 2016, but later became a staunch supporter. The U.S. has attacked Iran today over an Iranian strike early this morning on a vessel in the Strait of Hormuz. Iran has since responded with attacks targeting several countries in the Middle East, including Bahrain, Kuwait, Qatar, Oman, and Jordan. The burst of fighting raises new questions about efforts to reach a permanent end to a war that began on February 28th. The strait is a key transit route for oil and natural gas and has been the sticking point in negotiations. House GOP leaders plan to bring legislation to the floor this week that would make daylight saving time permanent.
3: GOP leaders are moving ahead with a vote on the so-called Sunshine Protection Act because the bill is a major priority for Florida Republicans, including Congresswoman Anna Paulina Luna. It's also a top priority for President Donald Trump, who in recent months has personally been calling lawmakers to urge them to back the measure that would add more sunlight to the evening hours and end the twice-yearly practice of changing the clocks. Luna helped tank a procedural vote before the 4th of July holiday in protest of the Senate not having passed the GOP elections bill known as the Stay of America Act. She is still not committed to allowing legislation to go through when Congress is due to return on Monday. Bernie Bennett in Washington.
2: Volkswagen CEO has indicated he's trying to avoid closing plants as he seeks to turn around the automaker's performance. The German company faces pressure to cut costs at home and increasingly intense competition in the lucrative Chinese market in particular. Its fundamental realignment is reportedly over now. More on these stories at townhall.com.
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5: Here's your forecast from the ABK Flooring Weather Center. Isolated showers through mid-afternoon, otherwise mostly sunny. Highs at 84 today. Again, isolated showers tonight, mostly clear skies at a low of 66. Sunny on your Monday, tomorrow's highs at 86. Sunny Tuesday, highs near 90. And we'll reach 90 with sunshine by midweek on Wednesday.
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If we could sing, we'd audition to be on the road. You know, that singing show with Keith Urban and Blake Shelton. But we can't, so we'll just keep singing in the shower right here in Washington. We are the General. We are the General.

0: Jacob Heckworth, the pride of West Plains, Missouri. One of those guys who says his favorites are probably like Jason Aldean, Justin Bieber, Rascal Flatts. I can hear a little bit of that. Hey, I have Jason in just a couple of minutes and Riley Green.
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7: Here's your forecast from the ABK Flooring Weather Center. Isolated showers through mid-afternoon, otherwise mostly sunny. Highs at 84 today. Again, isolated showers tonight, mostly clear skies at a low of 66. Sunny on your Monday, tomorrow's highs at 86. Sunny Tuesday, highs near 90. And we'll reach 90 with sunshine by midweek on Wednesday.
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2: What? You have an app?
0: Yes, Scott, keep up. Pickle Jar Up All Night. It's weeknights right here.
2: When did we get an app?
0: Scott, focus.
2: I want to know when we got an app.

0: Riley Green. Of course, the video is insane. Like a lot of his videos, they're so much fun. I mean, he definitely shows his acting chops every time he does something new now. It's so much fun. Hey, Dylan Scott, just a couple of minutes, and Ella on the way.
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4: Here's your forecast from the ABK Flooring Weather Center. Isolated showers through mid-afternoon, otherwise mostly sunny. Highs at 84 today. Again, isolated showers tonight, mostly clear skies at a low of 66. Sunny on your Monday, tomorrow's highs at 86. Sunny Tuesday, highs near 90. And we'll reach 90 with sunshine by midweek on Wednesday.
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0: Dylan Scott, Dear Big City. Stuff there too from Ella. Probably one of the most talked about songs this year, and she's in Texas. Corey Kent, In a Minute with Coe Edsel. And Caitlin Brown with Kane Brown.
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2: Breaking news this hour from townhall.com. I'm Michael Harrington. Lindsey Graham, the longtime Republican senator from South Carolina, has passed away at the age of 71 after a short illness. Tributes are pouring in from across the nation and around the world.
3: Israeli Prime Minister Benjamin Netanyahu calls Senator Graham, quote, a great friend of Israel and a cherished friend of mine, unquote. Ukrainian President Volodymyr Zelensky says Senator Graham visited his country 10 times during the years of Russia's full-scale invasion. Mr. Zelensky says, quote, Lindsey was a true defender of freedom and the values that make our world safer, unquote.
2: Correspondent Andrew Stewart. The U.S. has attacked Iran today over an Iranian strike earlier this morning on a vessel in the Strait of Hormuz. Iran responded with attacks targeting several countries in the Middle East, including Bahrain, Kuwait, Qatar, Oman, and Jordan. Recent data suggests immigration may be adding pressure to an already tight housing market, drawing strong reaction from conservatives.
4: Studies indicate a 1% increase in unauthorized workers is linked to a roughly 2.2% rise in home prices and 1.4% rise in rents. Analysts say added demand is straining limited housing supply, especially in urban areas. Conservative leaders maintain the findings prove President Trump is right to push for stricter border enforcement and immigration policies. Ken Lorman reporting.
2: The U.S., the U.K., and a dozen other Western and Asian countries have reasserted that China's expansive claims in the South China Sea are illegal. The joint statement issued by the nations today reaffirms a 2016 arbitration ruling and rejects destabilizing actions in the disputed waters that threaten regional peace, the partners say. More on these stories at townhall.com.
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6: Here's your forecast from the ABK Flooring Weather Center. Isolated showers through mid-afternoon, otherwise mostly sunny. Highs at 84 today. Again, isolated showers tonight, mostly clear skies at a low of 66. Sunny on your Monday, tomorrow's highs at 86. Sunny Tuesday, highs near 90. And we'll reach 90 with sunshine by midweek on Wednesday.
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Not only your favorite country songs on the radio, but the songs of life as well. It's Hardy Man, favorite country song, Parker McCollum, Stella Lefty, and some FGL on the way a bit later in the hour. Here's Lainey Wilson along with John Mayer.

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0: It's Stella Lefty recounting that real life romance she had with Vincent Mason in song. It's Boston. That comes from her album, Is This Heaven? On the way, FGL, and also Ella Langley.
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10: Here's your forecast from the ABK Flooring Weather Center. Isolated showers through mid-afternoon, otherwise mostly sunny. Highs at 84 today. Again, isolated showers tonight, mostly clear skies at a low of 66. Sunny on your Monday, tomorrow's highs at 86.

0: Sunny Tuesday, highs near 90, and will reach 90 with sunshine by midweek on Wednesday.
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0: Back for another season of American Idol as a judge in early 2027. It's Luke Bryan, who is not on one tour this summer, but actually two, playing with Jason Aldean on his Double Down tour here and there, and his Word on the Street tour as well, which takes him to Pine Knob Music Center for a show there just outside of Detroit yet today. Coming up, Keith Urban and Brooks and Dunn.
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4: 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Here's your forecast from the ABK Flooring Weather Center. Isolated showers through mid-afternoon, otherwise mostly sunny. Highs at 84 today. Again, isolated showers tonight, mostly clear skies at a low of 66. Sunny on your Monday, tomorrow's highs at 86. Sunny Tuesday, highs near 90. And we'll reach 90 with sunshine by midweek on Wednesday.
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0: It's Cole Swindell, who celebrated Father's Day for the first time last month as a daddy, a girl dad, not only celebrating the birth of his baby girl, but also remembering his father in the song as well. We got Bailey Zimmerman and also Parmalee coming up here in just a bit for you.
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2: Pearl Jam started that whole thing. It's called the Jackass style of singing when they do it. Pearl Jam started.

From the album I'm the Problem, it's Morgan Wallen. We really do have it made, don't we? We got some Ella Langley, Riley Green, John Party, Taylor Swift coming up in a matter of minutes, and a bit of a whiskey drink. It's Jason Aldean.

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0: From his album Honky Tonk Hollywood, it's John Party and his latest Boots Off with a performance this weekend in Alberta, Canada. He'll be back in the States for his next show, that coming up in West Fargo, North Dakota on the 16th. Taylor Swift's coming up and some Rascal Flatts as well.
1: And Doug.
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3: Here's your forecast from the ABK Flooring Weather Center. Isolated showers through mid-afternoon, otherwise mostly sunny. Highs at 84 today. Again, isolated showers tonight, mostly clear skies at a low of 66. Sunny on your Monday, tomorrow's highs at 86. Sunny Tuesday, highs near 90. And we'll reach 90 with sunshine by midweek on Wednesday.
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6: Here's your forecast from the ABK Flooring Weather Center. Isolated showers through mid-afternoon, otherwise mostly sunny. Highs at 84 today. Again, isolated showers tonight, mostly clear skies at a low of 66. Sunny on your Monday, tomorrow's highs at 86. Sunny Tuesday, highs near 90. And we'll reach 90 with sunshine by midweek on Wednesday.
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0: It's South of Sanity from Zach Top. He's got a busy summer underway, not only the extension of his cold beer and country music tour, he's working on his third album too. He's recently said he's got enough material put together to make that happen, and he plans to release that the spring of next year. And he'll be putting out a couple of more songs this summer and into the fall as well. Coming up, some Luke Combs and Tyler Hubbard.
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It's a pretty cool thing for Kane Brown. He can write a song about the love of his life and have everybody sing along. It's Woman. We got Lee Brice, Russell Dickerson, Ella Langley, and Morgan Wallen all coming up in just a bit. And Max

0: along with Jordan Davis and Blake Shelton over the weekend in Chicago at the Windy City Smokeout. It's Russell Dickerson, who continues on his WrestleMania tour this summer as well. The next couple of dates in Canada, his next show in the States will be in Atlanta, and that'll be coming up on the 29th. On the way here, Ella Langley and Morgan Wallen and Scotty McCreary.
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1: 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Here's your forecast from the ABK Flooring Weather Center. The rest of today looks mostly sunny with a high of 84. Isolated showers possible tonight, lows down to 66. Sunny on Monday, tomorrow's highs at 86. Sunny again Tuesday with a high near 90. And by midweek on Wednesday, we'll see sunshine and temperatures again around 90 degrees.
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0: It's the lead-off single to their next album, It's Say So, from Dan and Shay. That new collection is due out soon. It drops on the 21st of August, entitled Young. And then on the 11th of September, they'll kick off a 22-day concert tour, playing in cities like Philadelphia, Dallas, and Denver before wrapping up in early November. We got Tim McGraw and also Brad Paisley with Carrie Underwood coming up.
1: 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The Daviess County YMCA will host their 80th birthday bash on Friday, July 17th at the Y from 5 to 7 p.m. Enjoy all kinds of family activities, including chalk drawing, cornhole, food trucks, family games, and so much more. 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Static projects will be on display in the new exhibit building starting July 19th. And in addition, livestock shows will run the week of July 20th through the 24th, highlighting the dedication, skill, and hard work of all the 4-H members. 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
1: Here's your forecast from the ABK Flooring Weather Center. The rest of today looks mostly sunny with a high of 84. Isolated showers possible tonight, lows down to 66. Sunny on Monday, tomorrow's highs at 86. Sunny again Tuesday with a high near 90. And by midweek on Wednesday, we'll see sunshine and temperatures again around 90 degrees.
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0: Megan Maroney with her number one hit, Beautiful Things, found on her latest album, Cloud Nine, right now in the middle of her Cloud Nine tour. She'll wrap that up here in the States in August at Bridgestone Arena and then kick off an international leg in the UK and Europe. We got Tim McGraw and also John Morgan coming up here in just a bit.
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4: Breaking news this hour from townhall.com. I'm Michael Harrington. Senator Lindsey Graham, a close ally of President Trump, has passed away this morning after a brief illness. According to his office, he was 71 years old. A South Carolina Republican known for advocating for a strong U.S. foreign policy, tributes to him are flowing in from across the country and from around the world. The U.S. has attacked Iran today over an Iranian strike on a vessel in the Strait of Hormuz earlier this morning. Iran responded with attacks targeting several countries in the Mideast, including Bahrain, Kuwait, Qatar, Oman, and Jordan. There are reports the U.S. has fired back again within the past hour. This burst of fighting raises new questions about efforts to reach a permanent end to the war that began in February. The Strait, a key transit route for oil and natural gas, has become a key sticking point in negotiations so far. House GOP leaders plan to bring legislation to the floor this week that would make daylight saving time permanent.
5: GOP leaders are moving ahead with a vote on the so-called Sunshine Protection Act because the bill is a major priority for Florida Republicans, including Congresswoman Anna Paulina Luna. It's also a top priority for President Donald Trump, who in recent months has personally been calling lawmakers to urge them to back the measure that would add more sunlight to the evening hours and end the twice-yearly practice of changing the clocks. Luna helped tank a procedural vote before the 4th of July holiday in protest of the Senate not having passed the GOP elections bill known as the Stay of America Act. She is still not committed to allowing legislation to go through when Congress is due to return on Monday. Bernie Bennett in Washington.
4: Volkswagen CEO indicating he's trying to avoid closing plants as he seeks to turn around the automaker's performance. The Germany-based company faces pressure to cut costs at home and increasingly intense competition in the lucrative and immense Chinese market in particular. More on these stories at townhall.com.
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8: Here's your forecast from the ABK Flooring Weather Center. The rest of today looks mostly sunny with a high of 84. Isolated showers possible tonight, lows down to 66. Sunny on Monday, tomorrow's highs at 86. Sunny again Tuesday with a high near 90. And by midweek on Wednesday, we'll see sunshine and temperatures again around 90 degrees.
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giving up on blondes, at least for a while. It's Tucker Wetmore and Brunette. We'll hear from Joe Nichols, Jason Aldean, and also Keith Urban in just a bit. With George Burge, it's Luke Bryan.

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3: Cincinnati Reds pregame show rolls on now as we get you ready for the Reds and Chicago Cubs. I'm Dave Armbruster. With the All-Star Game coming up on Tuesday, as I mentioned, I decided to talk with Jeff Brantley about his one All-Star Game appearance. It came back in 1990 at Chicago's Wrigley Field. The Cowboy was with the Giants at the time, and I wanted to know if he was the least bit nervous considering he pitched in the World Series the year before.
4: Yeah, the nervousness was not about the game. The nervousness was about putting on your uniform before the game and looking around that locker room and seeing all these Hall of Famers.

0: papers, and you just can't help but think to yourself, golly, what am I doing here? It was a great moment. I mean, there are Hall of Famers walking in and out that were from All-Star games the years before. It's at Wrigley Field. It was just one of those moments where you just kind of pinch yourself because you're kind of thinking, am I dreaming?
1: Stick around. Jim Day talks with Reds manager Terry Francona next. 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
2: 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Nominations will be taken July 1st through the 31st. 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
1: We continue our pregame coverage. It's our daily conversation with Reds manager Terry Francona. Tito, a tough one last night. And again, Nick Lodolo runs into the blister problems. He has not had them up until last night. When did you notice it? Was it something that was ongoing during the game, or did it pop up in the sixth?
2: You know, he said it was starting to slip, was the word he used. And then when we saw Jose Trevino, kind of got our attention, and that's right after the home run, so we went out. And when we got out there, it didn't look horrible or anything like that. But then when I went and saw him after the game, it had bubbled up. So I think what's happening is it's not like when people think of a blister, it's down underneath, like almost one layer below. So it's obviously very tender, and it's on the, you know, when he throws his breaking ball, you know, and he was so frustrated last night. He's talking about changing his grip, and there's all kinds of things that he's already thought about. And you know, the writers asked me about that today, and I, you know, we certainly want to try to do what's right. But man, just all of a sudden saying, "Hey, throw a different pitch or hold it," you know, that's hard for guys that have been doing it their whole life. You know, the arm swing and the way they hold the ball. So we got to be careful there.
1: And this is an example of when you say you can never have enough pitching. I would imagine that Rhett Lauder is going to slot right into his spot.
2: Fortunately, Rhett is, you know, here. He's available today, and he will slot into his spot. So we're fortunate there. Just, you know, you're right. When you think you have enough pitching, go find more.
1: A win today, and I know you take them one game at a time, but what would it do to have a series victory against a Central Division club, the Cubs, at least a good feeling going into the break?
2: Well, I think that's a lot of times, like, you know, we get on a flight after today, everybody's kind of spreading out. I mean, they'd be in a better mood. I know I would be.
1: Yeah.
2: It's not the end of the world as far as one loss record, because there's a lot of baseball. But I always feel like that, man. You get on the bus, you get on the plane after winning, everybody's laughing. It's just the way we're built.
1: More of our conversation with Terry Francona here in a moment on the Reds Radio Network.
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1: We continue our pregame conversation with Reds manager Terry Francona. And Tito, we got the All-Star break coming up. There's different philosophies on how you handle the break as far as getting back after it. What says you?
2: I've been with a lot of places where they'll give the guys the maximum days off because they want everybody to get away from the game.
1: Yeah.
2: Then they'll have a workout the day of the game. And what I've found is when you do that, like we're in Denver, if we had a workout Friday afternoon, play the game that night, you have a day game the next day, all of a sudden guys had their 4 days off and now they're sore.
1: Yeah.
2: So you undo everything that's good. Well, we told our guys we want them to get away because they need to. It's good for them.
1: Yeah.
2: But don't get too far away. You know, if you're a pitcher, keep your arm moving. And we'll have a workout in Denver that night. So they don't lose the whole day, but they can shake off a little bit of that rust and get back into what they're doing. And the shock of all of a sudden playing a bunch of games in a row doesn't throw their bodies backwards.
1: I imagine for you, everyone needs a break, but it would involve some pool time and some crossword puzzles.
2: I got as many crossword puzzles in my, in my bag. It's really relaxing for me, and it's good for everybody to get away. Really, to try to unplug, it's just so hard to unplug, even on a day off during the season, and so hopefully, because we all need it.
1: Yeah.
2: And then you come back and you hopefully have a little pep in your step.
1: That's Reds manager Terry Francona. It's the Reds and Cubs rubber game of three. It has more of the pregame show coming up here on the Reds Radio Network.
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1: Pearl Jam started that whole thing. It's called the Jackass style of singing when they do it. Pearl Jam started it.

0: fastball. He's going to miss that pitch down and in, and he stays off of it. Fastball up and in, and it's a two-ball, two-strike count. Suzuki sets ready. Arms extended out over the plate. Pitched line drive into the glove of a leaping third baseman, Key Brian Hayes. Two down. Now the Cubs had a leaping play by Dansby Swanson. The Reds have a leaping play by Key Brian Hayes. He had to catch that one almost going backwards. That ball got on him in a hurry.
1: 103 off the bat, but he seems to time everything up defensively.
0: Here's Bregman. He'll take a fastball just a tad inside. One ball, no strike count. Bregman doubled on a pop-up in the very shallow center field. His first go-round drove home a run, came around to score a run. And that's a strike over the outside corner, a backdoor hook from Andrew Emmett. One ball, one strike count here to the Cubs' third baseman. Bregman holds that bat straight up and down as he gets ready, and a tapper back to the mound. Abbott has it. He will underhand to Stewart in time, and another three up, three down inning for the Reds left-hander. 2-0 Cubs, bottom of three, coming up on the Reds Radio Network.
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0: For the Reds here in the bottom of the third inning. Reds trailing the Cubs 2-0 here in this third game. First pitch swinging. That's a base hit into left field, and that was a bullet. Hayes not waiting around. He smoked that one right over the top of Dansby Swanson. A one-hopper to happen left field. The Reds have their leadoff batter aboard. Today's Toyota Tundra Home Run Challenge contestant, that is you, John Foster, from Batavia, Ohio. And if a home run hit by a Reds player during today's game hits the Toyota hit and win sign, that is in right center field. 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John Foster from Batavia, good luck. Here's De La Cruz. He'll take a backdoor breaking ball over the outside corner. Strike one.
1: You know, the guy that I thought of would hit that sign eventually was the guy in the batter's box, but he's facing a lefty, so he's batting right.
0: De La Cruz readies. Ground ball left side. Bregman has it. Quick throw to second. Back to first, and they do not get De La Cruz, and boy, that was close. It was a quick throw from Bregman. He had to lunge to his left. He got the ball out of the glove in a hurry. A great turn by Nico Horner. And even with the speed of De La Cruz, they almost turn it over. We've talked about this Cubs defense time and time again, and they continue to show why they are number one in the National League in that department. One down, De La Cruz at first. Here's Sal Stewart. Pick to first base. That'll send Ellie back to the bag.
1: They are so good defensively.
0: Left-hander Matthew Boyd. He'll turn it loose off the outside corner. It's a one ball, no strike count. You build your team defensively with strength up the middle. Second base, shortstop, center field, and catcher. If you can fill those skill positions adequately, you'll have a pretty good defense. The majority of balls are hit in that area.
1: Yeah.
0: Breaking ball misses inside. It's a two ball, no strike count. There's a reason that shortstop and second base on most clubs are your best infielders, and your center fielder is always your best outfielder.
1: I have a question for you eventually.
0: 2-0 pitch coming. Backdoor breaking ball, catches the corner, lay it on me.
1: Is Pete Crow Armstrong the best defender in all of baseball, regardless of position?
0: I would say, yeah, it'd be hard. There may be some other guys that would challenge him. I don't know that there's anybody better defensively at any position.
1: Yeah.
0: Down and in, a breaking ball from Boyd. It's a three ball, one strike count. I think you can say, well, there are a lot of guys that don't make any errors. They make all the plays. They have great range. But do they have his range?
1: Yeah.
0: He can come in. He can go back. He can rob homers. He can catch the ball from gap to gap. Yep. He's got a great arm. He does not get fooled on the ball that is hit into center field.
1: His jumps alone. And then you add the athleticism in, and man.
0: And he's highly confident, and that's what it takes to be great. 3-1 pitch. Nope, a pick to first. And, you know, if you're going to call that on Lodolo,
1: yeah, that is a block.
0: That right there is a step almost to the batter's circle over here on the red side. He's stepping towards Terry Francona and throwing to first. 3-1. Line drive, right center field, and Crow Armstrong won't get that one. It'll one-hop the wall. Heading to second, the throw not in time. That is a double for Sal Stewart. The Reds have something working here in the third, second and third. 22nd double for Sal Stewart. He hit that on a rope.
1: And again, the play by Crow Armstrong, he got to that ball so fast and judged it perfectly, bouncing off the wall that he held De La Cruz at third base.
0: And you're talking about one of the faster players in the game today in Ellie De La Cruz.
1: Yep.
0: By the time the ball hit the warning track, caught the wall, and bounced up, There's Pete Crow Armstrong to catch it and bring it back in. He almost got Stewart at second. Here's Spencer Steer. He'll take a breaking ball inside. Looked like a curveball that time from the left-hander Boyd. The Reds are in a prime position here, but they've got to figure out how to get this done in this kind of spot.
1: Yep.
0: Because this is the spot that has eluded them from day one, and that is hitting with runners in scoring position. And that's going to miss just a tad off the plate. A fastball from Boyd, and it's a two-ball, no-strike count. This is one of those spots where you don't have to hit the ball 1,000 miles an hour. Just got to get hit. Just got to make solid contact. Give yourself a chance. Pitch to the plate. Hit high and foul down the right field line. That'll be well into the seats and out of play. One ball, two strike count now to Spencer Steer.
1: Just the momentum of the game, just to even scratch across one here would help. If they don't, then you're deflated.
0: 1-2 pitch coming. Inside, a breaking ball way off the plate in. And he moves the feet of Steer in that instance. May very well be setting up the changeup here. Two ball, two strike count. Here's Boyd. And it is a changeup, and it is off the outside corner, and the count is full. 3-2 now to the right-handed hitting Spencer Steer. He did a good job setting that pitch up, but he didn't execute it. 3-2 from Matthew Boyd. Spencer Steer readies. Ground ball to the shortstop. Swanson has it. He will throw to first in time. De La Cruz will score. That'll give Spencer Steer his 37th RBI of the year, but there's two down. Stewart will stay at second, and it's a 2-1 Cub lead.
1: Well, they scratched across the one. Let's get a little greedy here.
0: Well, when you have runners, a runner at third base with less than two outs, and the infield is playing back, that's a gimme RBI. You just have to make contact on the ground. You got to take what is given.
1: Yep.
0: But if you're trying to hit a seven-run homer, then you end up striking out, and the runner stays at third, and you've got a goose egg on the board. Sometimes you just have to do the simple things. Take what they give you. One ball, no strike count here to the left-handed hitting J.J. Bladé. He hit the ball sharply his first time up, but he hit it right at the second baseman, Nico Horner. Swing and a miss. Breaking ball. He was way out in front of that one. A slow breaking ball from the left-hander, Matthew Boyd. One ball, one strike count. Back to the plate. There's a line drive into left field. They're going to send Stewart to the plate. Here comes Happ. The throw is way offline. And into second base is J.J. Bladé on the throw, and we are tied at two apiece. That's a nice piece of hitting by J.J. Bladé. We have not seen that very often from Bladé of taking the ball the other way. He does it there against the left-hander Boyd, and he's tied the game. It's just a great piece of hitting.
1: It was a slider that ended up at the knees, but the way that the pitch was breaking, that was just tremendous swing. Easy swing, just punched it the other way. Two smart back-to-back at-bats by the Reds.
0: And a great jump, too, there by Sal Stewart. Now, granted, you had two outs. You're running on contact, and make no mistake about it, he was running on contact. Because you've got a gold glover in left field in Ian Happ. Even though he had to move back towards the left center field gap to get to that ball, there's a lot of times he comes up with some great throws to the plate. In that instance, he did not. So the Reds have yet another runner in scoring position with two down. They score one on the ground ball with Spencer Steer at the plate. That made it two outs. The single by Blade has tied it. He stands at second. And now Suarez looking for a two-out RBI here. Fastball, strike one over the outside corner. No ball, one strike count here to Eugenio Suarez, who chased a slider well in off the plate to strike out in his first at-bat. Boyd comes set, looking at Blade. The pitch upstairs, a fastball well out of the zone. That'll even it up at one ball and one strike. Boy, this would be the gravy on the mashed potatoes. You get this run home here. The pitch. Fastball again, this time right down Broadway. Almost as though Suarez was looking for something off speed.
2: Pitch is called a strike. The batter is challenging.
1: Really close.
2: The call is confirmed. Cincinnati has one remaining challenge.
0: One and two here to Suarez. Boyd back to the set. Checks Blade once. He'll look down and he'll pitch. Outside, change up off the outside corner. Two ball, two strike count. Well, if you got him with the slider in the first time up, you might be thinking about it right here. Here we go. And it's a fastball in off the plate. Suarez has yet to pull the trigger in this at bat. And the count is full, 3-2. Runner at second in J.J. Blade. Two down. The Reds have tied it in the inning, looking to go ahead with a hit here. 3-2 pitch. Hit high and deep and kiss the baby goodbye. Oh, my goodness. That's up there by the Kroger K's. Hey, Eugenio Suarez, a two-run bomb has given the Reds a four-run inning and a 4-2 lead.
1: Well, you get into that count where you force him to throw a fastball middle, and he got one and was all over it. 433 feet. Mercy.
0: Reds have come off the mat here in the third against Matthew Boyd. Here's Tyler Stevenson. Stevenson lined to a diving shortstop his first time up, and he hits this one high into the air, but it's going to be caught by Happ in left field, and that'll do it for the Reds here in the fourth, but it has been quite an inning. A four-run inning for the Reds. They have taken a 4-2 lead as we head on to the fourth. And back to Jim Day on the Reds Radio Network.
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0: because for every step he takes towards the ball, he cuts down the steps that the runner takes getting to first base.
1: Boy, that is a balk again, but he gets away with it. Arroyo back safely. I'm not sure I've ever seen a pitcher get away with that. I mean, he's stepping towards the plate. All right. What do I know? No balls and two strikes, the count on Hayes. It's a grounder right at Swanson. He'll go the short way to second, and the Reds are done in the sixth. They strand a runner. Cowboys got you in the seventh. We are deadlocked at four, Reds and Cubs here on the Reds Radio Network.
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0: Top of the seventh inning, Chase Petty on for his third inning after taking over for Andrew Abbott in the fifth. Petty has put two scoreless innings on the board. The only hit he's allowed came off the bat of Alex Bregman. He will get Dansby Swanson to begin things here in the seventh. First pitch breaking ball off the outside corner. It's a one ball, no strike count. We are tied at four apiece in this final game of a three-game series. Reds won game one, 4-0 behind spectacular pitching from Hunter Green. They lost last night's affair 5-3. And here we are all knotted at four with the bullpen in action for the Reds. A one ball, one strike count here to Dansby Swanson. Breaking ball misses high. Two balls and a strike now to the Cubs shortstop. Swanson has struck out in both of his appearances at the plate. Those at-bats coming against starter Andrew Abbott. 2-1 pitch, line drive into left field. That's heading towards the wall. It will bank off of the wall. Another double for a Cubs hitter. They've had several here this afternoon. Double by Bregman, two doubles by Michael Bush, and now a double here to lead off the seventh by Dansby Swanson. It will not be Alcantara. When the pinch hitter is announced, that was Pedro Ramirez, and with that, Ramirez was going to hit from the left side, and with that, Terry Francona is heading to the mound. We're going to have a new pitcher coming on. We'll tell you all about the switches when we come back. 4-4, Reds Cubs on the Reds Radio Network.
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0: Who are they trading for? New pitcher is Sam Maul. He is our Reds Wilbur's Mustard pitching change. Wilbur's Mustard, let's put some mustard on it.
10: Sure.
0: Pedro Ramirez, he is a switch hitter. He was to hit left-handed against Petty. He will hit right-handed against Maul. Runner at second, nobody out. And the first pitch from Maul is a fastball strike right down Broadway. No ball, one strike count. 4-4 ball game. Cubs threatening here in the top of the seventh inning. Maul sets. He'll check second once. Back to the plate. The bunt, and he pulls it back, and it is a ball off the outside corner. 1-1 count. A late show of bunt by Ramirez, and no doubt trying to put down a sacrifice and move Swanson on to third. We'll see if he does it again. He bunts. And he stabs at it, and that is going to be strike two. That was ugly. That was, I know my third base coach has given me the bunt sign, but I'm not ready for it. One ball, two strike count. Maul to the dish. Foul down the right field line. It was a changeup, and it was an emergency swing by Ramirez. He looked like he took that right out of the mitt of Tyler Stevenson, right off the netting of the Reds' dugout. Another 1-2 from Maul. He'll check Swanson once. Now back to the plate. Strike three called. Fastball right over the outside corner. One down. Not exactly a successful at-bat for one Pedro Ramirez.
1: I'm sure he'll feel no frustration from Craig Counsell. He's fine.
0: So Swanson still standing at second. Here's Pete Crow Armstrong, and this is the reason Maul's in the game. Pulled foul into the third deck down the right field line. Pete Crow Armstrong with a runner on base. Boy, he is going to be swinging. The 0-1 pitch coming. And it's way off the outside corner. That one never started on the plate. And Crow Armstrong will take it to even the count at one ball and one strike. Hits are even at six apiece. Defense has been well played on both sides for the most part. But we are tied at four. Armstrong readies the pitch from Maul. Swing and a miss. A front door breaking ball. And Pete Crow Armstrong, you can see a bit of frustration in his eyes after swinging at that pitch and missing.
1: When he lands a sweeper, I mean, that thing is like a wiffle ball.
0: Put a little spin on it. But every time he throws it, it makes my arm hurt. Here's the 1-2 from Sam Maul. The pitch to the plate, into the dirt. He pulled that one way off the outside corner.
1: What doesn't make your arm hurt? How are you a barbecuing? Because you're the barbecue master, right?
0: I do well with barbecuing. It doesn't hurt. I don't have to raise my arm above my head.
1: Imagine there'll be a lot of barbecuing going on at the old reservation.
0: Don't you know it. 2-2 pitch. Outside, came with a fastball, pulled it well off the outside corner.
1: That's not even a competitive pitch there.
0: And if you're Maul here, you have to understand you were brought in the ballgame for this specific out. So if you walk Pete Crow Armstrong, you got three righties in a row.
1: Yep.
0: 3-2 pitch coming. Roped past Sal Stewart into right field. That will score Dansby Swanson, and it is 5-4 Cubs. So the 53rd RBI for the Cubs leadoff batter, Crow Armstrong. And it was a fastball. It was up, and it was in the middle, and it was off the barrel. So the Cubs have taken the lead, or retaken the lead is probably better well served. Seiya Suzuki, right-handed batter, steps in. One down for the Reds here in the seventh. Pete Crow Armstrong will run, can run, has already run in this ballgame. Walked, stole a base in the first, came around to score on the double by Alex Bregman. Maul sets the pitch to the plate. Fastball just off the inside corner. One ball, no strike count here to Seiya Suzuki, who is 0-for-3 on the day. He has flied to center. He has lined to a leaping third baseman, Ke'Bryan Hayes, and he has popped out to right field. That was in his last at-bat in the fifth. The 1-0. Change up off the outside corner. Two balls and no strikes.
1: Reds have Pierce Johnson warming up the bullpen as Maul faces his minimum third batter.
0: Maul with a set, he'll turn it loose. Swing and a miss. Sinking fastball down and away. It's a two-ball, one-strike count. Maul in a spot where if he gets a ground ball, he's got a chance for a double play, even with Crow Armstrong at first base. Suzuki runs. He runs decent, but if it's hit right at an infielder, you got a chance. And it's right back up the middle, and they're not going to get anybody. Arroyo came and got it in front of the bag. He reached back to tag Pete Crow Armstrong as he was sliding. He could not get the glove and the ball at the same time back to him, and by the time he reacted to throw to first, Suzuki was already there. That was not good. So I guess that'll be scored a hit, I'm sure. That's a misplay without a doubt. And that'll be all she wrote for Sam Maul. Pierce Johnson is coming on. It is 5-4 Cubs here in the seventh as they rally yet again right here on the Reds Radio Network.
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0: Here's Johnson as our Reds Wilbur's Mustard pitching change. Wilbur's Mustard, let's put some mustard on it. Alex Bregman steps to the plate, and Pierce Johnson, he needs to come with some mustard right here. Otherwise, this game could be lost right here in this inning. Fouled straight back. Fastball down and away at 96, and Bregman was tardy for strike one. Runners at first and second base, Suzuki at first. The speedster, the center fielder, Pete Crow Armstrong at second. One down in the inning. Johnson, a double check of Crow Armstrong at second base. Fly ball, deep left field. It's got some distance, and you can kiss that baby goodbye. And the Cubs have broken this thing wide open. 8-4. A three-run home run for Alex Bregman.
1: Oh, he broke the Reds' back last night and a backbreaker today. And we talked about it. He struggled mightily. And if he heats it up, you're already talking about one of the elite offenses in the league, and that's been without him, basically.
0: Here's Carson Kelly, first pitch ground ball. Key Brian Hayes at third. He will throw him out, two down. Well, you had yourself a pretty good ball game up until this seventh inning. Four runs on the board. The leadoff double by Swanson to start things. And then it got a little ugly. Backdoor breaking ball misses a tad high here to the left-handed hitting Michael Bush. One ball, no strike count. Johnson back to the plate. Fouled straight back. Fastball upstairs. That'll even things at one ball and one strike. Michael Bush has had all his hits against left-handed pitching. He does not have a hit in this series against a right-hander. Johnson with a long hold. Back to the plate. Fastball strike down and away. One and two now to Michael Bush. He got two doubles already this afternoon. Struck out his last time up. That came against Petty. Pitch from Johnson. Breaking ball, misses downstairs. Two balls and two strikes. Boy, got real quiet in here after that home run.
1: Yeah, it did. People in blue are happy. They're usually not quiet either. They're quiet at the moment, too.
0: 2-2 pitch. High chopper left side. De La Cruz has it. Quick throw to first. And that'll do it for the Cubs. But they have plated Four runs here in the seventh, courtesy of a three-run home run by Alex Bregman. And they have taken a commanding 8-4 lead as we head to the bottom of seven here on the Reds Radio Network.
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3: First appearance of the series for Rhett Lauder, and with Nick Lodolo going on the injured list with the blister, Terry Francona said, well, right now it's going to be Lauder slotted back into the rotation. Here's a two-hopper to short. Ellie with a crossbody throw on first to easily get Horner one down. So after the break, and this is subject to change, Friday night it's a trip to Colorado to face the Colorado Rockies in Denver. Brady Singer is supposed to get the ball on Friday. Lauder, they're going to slot in on Saturday where Lodolo was going to pitch. Then it's Hunter Green and a first pitch strike to Ian Happ. Singer, Lauder, Green, Abbott, Burns. And even though Burns is not going to pitch in the All-Star game, they believe he's going to be okay. The pitch is down low. And the Reds are doing a smart thing, and they weren't lining Burns up so he could pitch in the All-Star game. It was more about he pitched this past Wednesday, putting him at the back end of the rotation coming out, fouled back to the screen, that you can limit his innings. At some point, they're going to have to limit Chase Burns' innings, and this is one way to do it, to space it out. Now, if he had pitched in the All-Star game, you pitch an inning, it's like throwing a side on with much more adrenaline. Swing and a miss. Down goes Happ. Nice pitch by Lauder. It was a changeup, and Happ swung over top of it. Two down. But it's a nice way to spread out Burns, if you will, and separate Hunter Green and Burns with a lefty Abbott in the middle of them. And it's a long road trip coming out of the break. It's three cities, and it's clear across the country. It's Denver, Seattle, St. Louis. First pitch misses to Dansby Swanson. So Singer, Lauder, Green, Abbott, Burns right now as it's lined up. Wind up and the pitch. Look out. Way inside. Did it hit him? It did not. Swanson got out of the way of a changeup. So I would imagine if Lauder has success, he'll finish this game out. Pitch, swing and a miss. Slider. So it's three in Colorado, three in Seattle. Off day in St. Louis. We're going to have a good dinner there, yes, sir.
4: We always eat good in St. Louis. We eat good everywhere.
3: We do, actually. Swing and a miss. Lauder looks sharp. Another slider. But we got a spot there in St. Louis that always treats us well. Here's a little soft liner to first base, caught by Sal Stewart, and it's a clean 1-2-3 inning.
4: Napoli.
3: Yes, sir. For Rhett Lauder, bottom of the eighth, here we come, 8-4 Cubs on the Reds Radio Network.
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3: Reds need a rally, and they need it fast. First pitch to Eugenio Suarez is in for a called strike. Gavin Hollowell still on the mound for the Cubs. 8-4 your score, Cubbies. Breaking ball in for a called strike. No balls and two strikes. Cubs got 6 1/3 out of Matthew Boyd. Swing and a miss. Good morning, good afternoon, good night. Down goes Suarez, one down. Reds got all their runs in the third. Spencer Steer with an RBI ground out, RBI single J.J. Blade, and a two-run home run by Suarez. But that's it. Been goose egg since. First pitch to Tyler Stevenson, a check swing and ball one. Righty-righty matchup. Pitch, breaking ball in for a strike. Stevenson 0-3, was robbed in the second. A couple flyouts to left since then. Strike called. They do not seem to be picking up the pitch of Hollowell so far. Came in to relieve in the seventh. Did give up a single to Steer, but struck out Blade in the inning. Back-to-back strikeouts here. And strike away from striking out Stevenson. Pitch way outside. Now the 2-2. Just low. Full count. Now the payoff. Tapper in front of the mound. Hollowell gloves it on the first two down. Cowboys got this all-star break circled. He also has circled on his calendar, July 31st, chart-topping artist and producer, his guy, Marshmello.
4: Who?
3: Marshmello, he tried to say. He's going to be here GABP, Friday the 31st, cheering the Reds as they take on the Pirates. The ultimate dance set of pop, country, and Latin hits after the game. Right up your alley. Get your tickets at reds.com/concerts. First pitch to Noelvi Marte, again, a called strike.
4: And tell me again why he's called Marshmello.
3: I have not a clue. He actually wears a marshmallow
4: hat. Right?
3: Yeah. Like swing and a miss. Yeah.
4: Yeah.
3: But I don't.
4: Kind of like a Halloween thing you put on your head.
3: Yeah.
4: But it's a marshmallow.
3: Correct.
4: Interesting.
3: So you could go as high.
4: I know Halloween is
3: big in Jackson,
4: this
3: Mississippi.
4: Guy, like, spins records or something like that.
3: How
4: does he see the records if he's got a marshmallow head on?
3: ABS challenge. It was called a ball at the plate. We'll see. It's either strike three or ball two, and it's strike three.
8: The call's overturned. Chicago has two challenges remaining.
3: Two strikeouts in the inning for Gavin Hollowell. Off to the ninth we go, 8-4 Cubs here on the Reds Radio Network.
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10: Why, it's like a dream. A wonderful dream come true.
11: Who can do a nice Donald Duck impression?
12: I cannot. Never been able
11: to. I can do him sneezing. That's it. Well, please. Oh, that's great.
13: That's great, Dad.
11: That's all I can
13: that
11: do.
13: That's so good.
11: That's all
13: very
11: I can
13: good.
11: Do. Though.
14: You've had
11: that
14: ace
11: good.
14: Up your sleeve oh, yeah. the whole time?
12: You've never done that before?
11: No, I've never done that before.
13: You have never thrown
12: now,
13: that at us.
12: It's,
11: no.
12: It's just only just a little bit of training, and you can make words, I'm sure.
11: I can't.
4: I've got here. Here's some pepper under your bill there.
11: Yeah.

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1: And we're back at Great American Ballpark, where the Cubs scored four times in the seventh inning. The big blow, an Alex Bregman three-run homer off Pierce Johnson, and Chicago beats the Reds today, final score 8-4, and they win this series 2-1. And you're listening to the Cincinnati Children's Postgame Show. I'm Dave Armbruster. Andrew Abbott started for the Reds, lasted only four innings, allowing four runs. The Reds scored all four of their runs in the third inning off Matthew Boyd. Spencer Steer and J.J. Blade each drove home a run, and then Eugenio Suarez briefly gave Cincinnati the lead when he hit a two-run homer to left field. Coming up, we'll check scores around Major League Baseball, highlights, of course, from this game. But up first, we check back in with Jim and the Cowboy. 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
3: Thanks, Yid. Well, the Reds close out the first half, losing back-to-back games against the Cubs. Cubs take the series, and the woes continue against the National League Central. The Reds got to figure that out.
4: Yeah, if you don't figure it out, it's going to be a rough second half. And the Reds have the most difficult schedule in Major League Baseball in the second half of the season of any team. You had teams that you needed to be able to beat early in the season, unable to do so for whatever that reason may be. But at this point, you have to figure out a way to try to make yourself better, whatever that is that you do on the club, whether you're a pitcher, starter, reliever, whether you're an infielder, outfielder, catcher, whatever. Because if you don't improve, it's not that you hurt the team. You're hurting yourself, and you're just taking cash out of your pocket. I mean, there's a lot of baseball to be played, and as Dusty Baker used to say, the last 2 months of the season, that's money time.
3: Yep.
4: And the Reds just have to figure out a way to dial it up.
3: And as we go into July and the trade deadline looming, there's going to have to be some big decisions made in this organization.
4: Yeah, well, you're going to – when you have a first half like this, and make no mistake about it, this was a major disappointment here in Cincinnati for this club to play the way that they have. You're going to lose friends. Your buddies are leaving the locker room, and – The thing about it is, when this happens, your team gets younger. So your job, you get undercut with your job. They're going to bring younger guys in here, somebody from another organization, and they're going to give them a chance to play. That's just the facts of baseball. If you lose, we're getting somebody else to try to win.
3: We'll see you in the second half. Enjoyed it this weekend. Thanks,
4: Enjoyed
3: Cowboy.
4: It, buddy. Thanks, man.
3: Yid, back to you.
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2: Cubs beat the Reds tonight, or this afternoon, I should say, 8-4 the final score. You are listening to the Cincinnati Children's Post Game Show. I'm Dave Armbruster. Let's take a look at scores around baseball. They are brought to you by Starfire Automotive and Heavy Duty Lubricants and the Starfire Bullpen. We start in American League cities, where the Orioles knocked off the Royals today, 8-2 the final score. It was the Mariners over the Rays, 8-2. Seattle scored 3 in the second and 4 in the fourth. Randy Arozarena had the big blow in that fourth inning.
8: The 2-2. Swung on, crossed right field, hammered in the gap. Mesa back, he's at the track, makes a leap at the wall. It is good. Sail away, Randy Arozarena.
2: And that's a call on Mariners TV. The Phillies over the Tigers today, 5-0 the final score. It was the Twins beating the Angels 4-2. In Chicago today, the White Sox knocked off the A's 9-1. They finish the so-called first half of the season with 50 wins. They are 50-45. Chicago scored 6 times in the first. Brandon Montgomery drove in 3 of those 6.
9: Brandon Montgomery drives this one to right field as Butler at the wall. It gets out! Butler thought he had it lined up. But it's Brandon Montgomery going deep. And it is all Sox to start this one.
2: And that's the call on White Sox TV. Top of the 7th inning now. The Rangers lead the Astros by a score of 4-1. When we return, scores from National League cities. 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
2: Back at Great American Ballpark, the Cubs over the Reds today, 8-4 to finish up the so-called first half of this baseball season. Continuing with scores now from National League cities, the Pirates beat up on the Brewers today for the they win 3 straight over the Brew Crew. The final score 14-5. Pittsburgh scored 4 in the second, and then in 10 more runs in the fourth inning, Marcell Ozuna drove home the first run in that fourth.
8: He pulls that one sharply down the line toward the corner. Gone! Just over that short wall, straight down the line. It's 5-2 Pirates.
2: And that's the call on Pirates TV. Paul Skeens gets the victory in that game. He finishes the first half 8-8. The Yankees over the Nationals 5-3 today. Ben Rice, a 2-run triple in the eighth, put New York in front. In 10 innings, the Red Sox knocked off the Mets 3-2. So the Mets finished the first half with 57 losses. The Guardians over the Marlins 5-2. In the bottom of the eighth inning, the Braves and Cardinals are tied at 3. Top of the fourth, Rockies 1, Giants nothing. Bottom of the second, Dodgers over the D-backs 1-0. And bottom of the second inning now in San Diego, 1-1 between the Blue Jays and Padres. And if you were interested, the futures game today, the AL futures knocked off the NL futures 6-1. One of the Reds prospects, Alfredo Duno, 0-2 in that game. One way return. Highlights from today's Reds loss to the Cubs. They fall 8-4, and you're listening to the Cincinnati Children's Postgame Show on the Reds Radio Network.
0: 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WAMW is once again proud to team with the Davies County United Way and Walmart of Washington for the Making a Difference Award. Nominations will be taken July 1st through the 31st. We are looking for someone who has impacted the community on a large scale or served a large group of the population. You must live in Davies County. You cannot nominate yourself or a family member, and letters should be no more than one page in length. 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Or you can mail your nomination letter to the Davies County United Way, Post Office Box 224, Washington, Indiana, 47501. We will announce the winner in mid-August. It's the Making a Difference Award, presented by the Davies County United Way, Walmart of Washington, and WAMW.
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0: Cubs knock off the Reds today, 8-4. The final score, looking at the totals now, 4 Chicago, 8 runs, 9 hits, no errors, 5 left on base. Cincinnati, 4 runs, 9 hits, no errors. They stranded 8. Boyd, the winner, 5-1. Petty, the loser, 1-2. Webb, save number 5. For Cincinnati today, their pitching struck out 7 Cubbies, and during this series, a donation is being made for every strikeout by Reds pitching to the Free Store Food Bank as part of the Strikeout Hunger Series, all thanks to Kroger and the Kroger Zero Hunger, Zero Waste Action Plan. And after today's Reds pitching performance, the Reds strikeout total for the series is 22. The Kroger Zero Hunger, Zero Waste program has a goal to eliminate hunger waste in the local community. 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Home runs in this game, Bregman number 9 for Chicago, Suarez number 11 for Cincinnati. 2 hours, 52 minutes, 29,200 on hand here in downtown Cincinnati. With the victory, the Cubs are now 54-42. The Reds fall to 43-52 with the defeat. Let's head down to the clubhouse and manager Terry Francona.
1: Seemed like a long time ago. We didn't get the guys out. We're probably supposed to. That leads to some difficulties. During the game, we had some walks, especially after we just scored. I think in the fourth, we had 2 walks to lead off the inning. You get unlucky with the ball that hits the base, but if we don't have the walks, it doesn't matter.
2: I was going to say, Abbott had some bad luck with that in the fourth inning, but what did you see from him today?
1: I would say command was a challenge for him. I mean, anytime you're at 79 or something after 4, that's a lot. That's a lot of work. 4 pitch walks. That's when you see that, like 4 fastballs you missed in a row. That's not when he's feeling his best.
2: How is Lauer?
1: He just has that. He's fine. It's that on his thumb.
2: Okay.
1: He does that all the time.
3: Is it more frustrating to lose a lead like right after you take the lead?
1: Always. That's a very big inning. I mean, in my opinion, it's the most important inning, and I know it happens sometimes more than once, but when you score, you got to shut them down.
4: You mentioned the grind for Abbott. Is that why you pulled him out before?
1: Yeah.
3: What's the mindset you take in when you come back for the second half after a rough first half?
1: Well, I hope the guys need to get away and rejuvenate. I mean, our record certainly isn't anywhere near what we want it to be, and we know that. It's a good group, and they play hard, and they're exhausted. This will be good for them. So hopefully we'll come out Friday night, have a little workout, and get right back at it.
0: That is Reds manager Terry Francona. 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So the Reds now break for the 4-day All-Star break. A couple of players head to Philadelphia for the game. The rest scatter throughout the country. Everybody reconvenes at some point on a Thursday evening for a workout before they get underway with the so-called second half on Friday night against the Colorado Rockies in Game 1. Right-hander Brady Singer is scheduled to start for Cincinnati. He is 3-9 with a 4.72 ERA. No announcement on the starter yet for the Rockies. We're on the air with the pregame show beginning at 8:10. First pitch is scheduled for 8:40. And once again, the final score today, the Cubs knock off the Reds 8-4. And good afternoon from Great American Ballpark.
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0: Zach Top South of Sanity. I'm Bosch. Kenny Chesney's coming up next. Are you single and dating? Well, check this out. Nearly 3/4 of dating Americans believe the way someone takes care of their car reflects how well they take care of themselves. They think a clean, well-kept car suggests someone has their life more put together, and the state of the car can affect whether a first date is successful or not. Half of the singles admit to judging others based on the way their car looks inside, and 1 in 4 have actually cut a date short because their date's car was messy. You know, if I was single and dating, I'd be in big trouble. Yeah. I have old French fries in my car dating back to the Clinton administration.
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0: Go Swindell, Girl Dad. I'm Bosch. Kane Brown and Marshmallow are coming up next.
1: Well, who doesn't love soup, right?
0: Well, Campbell's is making history with the first gluten-free condensed chicken noodle soup in its 150-year history, teaming up with Bonza to swap traditional noodles for gluten-free chickpea penne pasta. 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The new soup was created to meet growing demand for gluten-free foods, with the company noting that about 30% of Americans are looking for those options, and the market is expected to keep growing. Sounds like a fantastic soup, but if you have that soup, remember, no crackers with it. That's defeating the whole purpose.
2: 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The Davies County YMCA will host their 80th birthday bash on Friday, July 17th at the Y from 5 to 7 p.m. Enjoy all kinds of family activities, including chalk drawing, cornhole, food trucks, family games, and so much more. Make plans to come out and help the Davies County YMCA celebrate 80 years at their big birthday bash on Friday, July 17th from 5 to 7 p.m. The Davies County 4-H show will take place for two big weeks at the 4-H grounds at Eastside Park in Washington from July 13th through July 24th. Static projects will be on display in the new exhibit building starting July 19th. And in addition, livestock shows will run the week of July 20th through the 24th, highlighting the dedication, skill, and hard work of all the 4-H members. Be sure to come out and celebrate the talented youth in our community at the Davies County 4-H show, July 13th through the 24th. And the New Hope Christian Church Senior Ministry will sponsor a free concert at New Hope Church, 559 East 100 South in Washington on Bixler Road, on Sunday, July 19th, beginning at 1 p.m. Alan Pancake is a native of Washington and a very talented musician and singer who is passionate about the music he brings. 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Here's your forecast from the ABK Flooring Weather Center. We have isolated showers tonight, lows down to about 66. Sunny on Monday, tomorrow's highs at 86. Sunshine Tuesday, temperatures around 90. Wednesday, Thursday, sunny both days, highs again around 90 degrees.
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0: Dan and Jay with Say So. I'm Bosch. Stella Lefty's coming up next.
1: Well, here's an unexpected way to increase your prosperity. You ready? Try Feng Shui. The basic concept is how you set up your space can influence your mindset and even your sense of opportunity. It all centers on something called the money corner, usually the far left area of a room when you're standing at the entrance. If that space is cluttered or messy, it's thought to represent stuck or stagnant energy around finances. You know, I don't even have a comment here. I just like saying Feng Shui. Am I saying that right even?
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3: It's another week of great family movies at the Indiana Theater on Main Street in downtown Washington. Premiering this week, it's Moana. 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
4: News this hour from Town Hall, I'm Mary Rose. Senator Lindsey Graham, a close ally of President Trump, has passed away at the age of 71. Graham was known for advocating a strong U.S. foreign policy. He had just returned from Ukraine, where he'd met with Ukrainian President Zelensky. In an interview on NBC's Meet the Press, Republican Senator Tim Scott, who worked alongside Lindsey Graham in the House representing South Carolina, says he really came from humble beginnings.
5: Here's a guy raised in the back of a bar. He's 19 years old at the University of South Carolina. Within 15 months, his mother dies, and then his father has a massive heart attack, and he passes as well. Lindsey adopts his 13-year-old sister and becomes a surrogate father to his sister. That pain and misery led him into public service. And he started public service because he wanted to make sure that no one felt invisible.
4: The United States has attacked Iran over an Iranian strike on a vessel in the Strait of Hormuz. Iran responded with attacks targeting several countries in the Middle East. Several New York Times reporters have been subpoenaed after Air Force One stories. Correspondent Ken Lorman reports.
6: The Trump administration subpoenaed the Times reporters to testify before a federal grand jury after they published stories claiming the new Qatari-donated Air Force One lacks key security features like anti-missile capabilities, forcing Mr. Trump to use the old plane in Turkey. The president's supporters see the subpoenas as a necessary probe into possible leaks of sensitive information amid assassination threats against Mr. Trump, dismissing media outrage as overblown. Ken Lorman reporting.
4: More on these stories at townhall.com.
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3: Here's your forecast from the ABK Flooring Weather Center. We have isolated showers tonight, lows down to about 66. Sunny on Monday, tomorrow's highs at 86. Sunshine Tuesday, temperatures around 90. Wednesday, Thursday, sunny both days, highs again around 90 degrees.
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Bailey Zimmerman and Chevy Silverado, that's on his album, Different Night, Same Rodeo. My name is John Glenn. Thank you for being here this weekend. Blake Shelton, Jelly Roll after Shaboozey.

0: At the General, we still don't understand why we can't take our dog into a restaurant.
1: She eats the same food we do. Actually, sometimes we make her a spot at the table.

0: Jelly Roll with Hands Up, some brand new music from him. Morgan Wallen and Easton Corbin kick off another stretch of country music that's right around the corner. And it's summertime. Have you had a chance to eat a hot dog yet? You probably wanted to eat one if you watched any footage of the 4th of July hot dog eating contest. Now, there was a recent survey, and it said 59% of Americans report eating hot dogs at least once a month. I mean, let's face it, a nice char on that hot dog in the summertime, is there anything better?
1: Order for Jennifer C.
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8: Here's your forecast from the ABK Flooring Weather Center. We have isolated showers tonight, lows down to about 66. Sunny on Monday, tomorrow's highs at 86. Sunshine Tuesday, temperatures around 90. Wednesday, Thursday, sunny both days, highs again around 90 degrees.
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0: Tyler Hubbard was a co-writer on that song, John Morgan with Kid Myself. Let's check some birthdays for the 12th of July. We start with country superstar Kimberly Perry from the band Perry, Malala Yousafzai, Brock Lesnar, Michelle Rodriguez from Fast and Furious fame, Topher Grace from That 70s Show, Richard Simmons, a fitness guru, Rachel Brosnahan is the marvelous Miss Maisie on Netflix, Eric Persullivan was Dewey from Malcolm in the Middle, Steve Howey was Van from the Reba sitcom. If it's your special day today, happy birthday. I hope all your birthday wishes come true this weekend.
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2: 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A&R is also a proud supporter of our local 4-H program and local youth and families. They're open Monday through Saturday from 7 till 6.
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1: Here's your forecast from the ABK Flooring Weather Center. We have isolated showers tonight, lows down to about 66. Sunny on Monday, tomorrow's highs at 86. Sunshine Tuesday, temperatures around 90. Wednesday, Thursday, sunny both days, highs again around 90 degrees.
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0: The newlywed Taylor Swift. It's I Knew It, I Knew You. Now, Taylor and Travis were busy the week leading up to their wedding. They ended up donating $26 million to various charities the week ahead of their wedding. 20 local and national charities received huge donations.
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Jelly Roll with Heart of Stone. My name is John Glenn. The weekend just keeps on coming. Darius Rucker and Luke Combs after the latest from her Stages CD. It's Lauren, Elena, and All My Exes.

0: Luke Combs. It's called Be By You. I heard a podcast with Luke Combs recently, and he talked about a super fan named Shane that he met out on the road while Luke was out touring. Now, Shane, he is a super fan. There's a lot of super fans of stars, but Shane really stands out because he looks almost identical to Luke Combs. Like, he could be definitely a brother, but almost a twin. And he goes to all these Luke Combs concerts, and yes, he gets mistaken a lot. So Luke Combs kind of embraced it. Shane went to 12 shows over 12 weeks. He ended up traveling over 10,000 miles to follow Luke Combs in a recent 12-week stint while Luke toured.
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11: Here's your forecast from the ABK Flooring Weather Center. We have isolated showers tonight, lows down to about 66. Sunny on Monday, tomorrow's highs at 86. Sunshine Tuesday, temperatures around 90. Wednesday, Thursday, sunny both days, highs again around 90 degrees.
12: Roll the windows down, crank the general up.

0: Zach John King with Get to Drinkin'. That is a brand new song from him. Now, his debut album is called I'm What You Get. That album has 20 tracks on it. So we're getting a lot of new music to check out from Zach John King, and that really good one too. Get to Drinkin' is his latest. Blake Shelton, Russell Dickerson, Brooks and Dunn straight ahead.
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2: 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Here's your forecast from the ABK Flooring Weather Center. We have isolated showers tonight. Lows down to about 66. Sunny on Monday. Tomorrow's highs at 86. Sunshine Tuesday.

0: Tuesday, temperatures around 90. Wednesday, Thursday, sunny both days, highs again around 90 degrees.
1: If you have a beach house for the holidays and want us to join, we will. 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

0: Russell Wilson's latest is called Worth Your Wild. My name is John Glenn, and this is wild when you think about the science. If you leave a bottle of water in your car on a sunny day, it could get warm enough to start a fire. Now listen to this. It has been proven. If it's a clear bottle and it's filled with a clear liquid, it can focus the light into a ray that would reach 400 degrees Fahrenheit, and that would be enough to singe the inside of your car. I mean, it gets hot in there in the summertime. Can't grab the shifter or the seatbelt buckle is super hot when you climb into your car sometimes. Yeah, if you got that water bottle, you may want to think about putting it away so the sun doesn't hit it directly.
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